0: This next one goes out to Chef Jason, Zappa, Beep, Fart, and the Mothers off of the Bongo Fury album, Muffin Man.
1: The Muffin Man is seated at the table in the laboratory of the Utility Muffin Research Kitchen. Reaching for an oversized chrome spoon, he gathers an intimate quantity of dried muffin remnants, and brushing his scapular aside, proceeds to dump these inside of his shirt. He turns to us and speaks. Some people like cupcakes better. I, for one, care less for them. Arrogantly twisting the sterile canvas snoot of a fully charged icing anointment utensil, he puts forth a quarter-ounce green rosette. Let's try that again. He puts forth a quarter-ounce green rosette near the summit of a dense but radiant muffin of his own design. Later, he says, Some people, like cupcakes exclusively, while myself, I say, there is not, nor ought there be, nothing so exalted on the face of God's gray earth as that prince of foods, the muffin.

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This one goes out to Ben Patrick Murphy, DeFerginer. I think you'll dig this.

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1: 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This coming week, you got a few things going on. Wednesday on the 12th, Jordan Lee King and Trey Hendrick at the Burl, 8 p.m. Thursday, Robbie Folks with Scott Whidden, also at the Burl at 8 p.m. Friday, same as it ever was, a Talking Heads tribute, the Burl at 8 p.m. Saturday, Lexington House Massive featuring John Doe's with Glody, Agora, and Ebork at the Burl, 21 and over, at 9 p.m. Then you got Sunday, the Garrett Boys with Oliver Sayani at the Burl, 8 p.m. The Burl is a busy place, apparently. We're going to keep the rocking and rolling. Here we go, kids.

May those of you blessed with ears to hear, all you kitty cats far and near, you are listening to the Barnstorm Hours, filling in for Colonel Paco Chaos. At the beginning of the hour, you heard Frank Zappa, Chunga's Revenge, The Basement Jam, off of his very recent album, actually, Funky Nothingness. Second track of the hour, going out to Chef Jason, Frank Zappa, Beefheart and the Mothers, Muffin Man Live off the Bongo Fury album. Number three, we had Coverdale Page, Shake My Tree off the Coverdale Page effort. Shout out to Michael David Barnes, The Smithereens, A Girl Like You off the 11 album. Then we had King's X, Summerland from their Gretchen Goes to Nebraska effort. And another King's X track, Fool You, from the Dogman album. Then going out to Ben Patrick Murphy, DeFerngener, we had Yes, Tempest Fugit, off the Yes Remixes album. Chicago, a hit by Verize, I should say, off the Chicago 5 album, followed by What's This World Coming To, off the Chicago 6 album. That last track you just heard, which was actually originally written by the individual of this band and given to another who made it a big hit in his own version, Beck, Bogert, and Apice, Superstition, off the Beck, Bogert, Apice album. You have been listening to 88.1 WRFL Lexington. These are the Barnstorm Hours. Let us continue the rockin' and rollin'.

This next track goes out to Aaron Kelly Barnes, due to bug. This song is so awesome, and it needs to be represented. Mean Streets.

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0: 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This has been the Barnstorm Hours. Appreciate you being here as we break breaking news. The Urban Forest Initiative, UFI, is a collaborative group of Kentucky community stakeholders based at the University of Kentucky whose purpose is to promote and protect the tree canopy in communities throughout the state. 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Now that's a whole lot of dots.
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88.1 WRFL Lexington, you're still tuned in to the furthest left you can go. If you've gone any further, your radio's probably broken and you can't hear me anyway. This next one goes out to Security, LE, Fire and Rescue. 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

All right, everybody. Kitty cats far and near. You've been listening to the Barnstorm Hours, filling in for a Colonel Paco Chaos. And up next, we got DJ Tommy Mizla for the old school hip hop hours coming up from 10 to midnight. And then, of course, after that, midnight to 2, you've got Matt's Metal Mortuary. At the beginning of this last hour, you heard Van Halen, Hang 'Em High off the Diver Down album, followed by Mean Street, dedicated to Aaron Kelly Barnes, off the Fair Warning Van Halen album. Followed by the third cut, Secrets, off the Diver Down album, also Van Halen. Eagles, Too Many Hands, One of These Nights. Then Joe Walsh with the Eagles, Funk 49, in a way you might not have heard it before, off the Live Houston 76 concert. Rush, Show Don't Tell, off their Presto effort. The Police, J'aurai Toujours Femme de Toi, or Hungry for You, off the Ghost in the Machine album. Followed by Miss Gradenko off their Synchronicity effort. Hole in My Life, live in Buenos Aires 2008. Queen, Tie Your Mother Down. A Day at the Races. John Mayer Trio, Who Did You Think I Was, off their Try album. And then the last cut you just heard was Zeppelin, Four Sticks, off their Untitled album. I am wrapping up the show here as DJ Tommy Mizla gets ready to go. This last cut is off the Coda album, Zeppelin. We're gonna groove. Have a great one, everybody. Thank you so much.

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1: In accordance with federal law and FCC regulations, confines the broadcast of indecent material to between the hours of 10 p.m. and 6 a.m. Sensitive listeners and children are advised to tune out during these times. 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

check. 1-2-1-2. You know what time it is. It's right around 10 o'clock here at 88.1 WRFL. You got your dial all the way left. For some reason, let me see. Hold on. Check, check. Yeah, let me try this mic right here. It's all the way left. It's 88.1 WRFL Lexington. It's the old school hip-hop show. We're here till midnight, so if you got a request, it's always open. 859-257-9735. That's 257-WRFL. A reminder, I'm digging in crates, so I may not have it, but we can negotiate. Either way, I'll do what I can to implement this dope atmosphere of back in the day, real jams from the movement known as hip-hop. One love to all those creators and foundators that got no credit. Thank you for what you did. You really blew up the mind of this kid way, way back in the day, and a few others, no doubt. So whether you are in

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Keep it left. You can find us online at WRFL.FM. Setting you off right here with Spoonie G. One love. I got to give some shouts out.

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A lot of things I play now, he was playing when they were current then, blowing this kid's mind. I understand samples, thanks to Rob Olson. 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

0: 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Please deposit another record or else your party will be terminated. Thank you.
1: Underworld, we score by sale. The strong survive where the system fail. For every b-boy a lesson, a moral belief. Some bite the bullet, some wear the wreath.

Yes, yes, y'all. Right there, that was Tough Crew coming at you doing the do. Actually, I kid, that's Crown Rulers. Track was East Side Story from Paper Chase. You got your dial all the way left. Thank you for tuning in, party people. It's the Old School Hip Hop Show. We're here every Monday night, 10 to midnight. The school year is percolating back in slowly but surely for most. I know Fayette County's coming back on Wednesday. Teachers are already reporting, I know from experience. Hint. What? Well, I don't know. But I do know this. UK, you'll be back soon. Transylvania, you'll be back soon. All the others, you'll be back soon. And when you do, turn it to 88.1 just for you. We got the greatest sound you'll ever hear. Coming through loud and clear, 24/7, 365 out of sight. You can hear it on web satellite. All right, you know the flow as we grow and know that this show is like blowing up ground zero. But the pleasure is awesome, no pain, just going into your brain. You can't complain, you just keep it left to 88 where the sound's always great. Funky, fresh flavor, sound, musical for the plate. Eat it up, yum, yum. Mmm, great. Splendid. Don't diss, just give it that one love chef's kiss. Before Crown Rulers, we heard you TFO giving love to the kid Kango. Kango, kid, one love to him. For real, he just had one. No longer here though. One love to Kango. We also heard G-Force in there. ABC was the track from the 12. Russell Brothers, the party scene from a 12. Spoonie G setting it off from a 12. It was the Godfather. Mad Flows. So, you know, tomorrow is, I do believe, the anniversary of this thing we call hip-hop, hip-hop, hip-hop, hip-hop, yeah. But is there really a date? I don't know. I give one love to Kool Herc and those before him that inspired him and that he was actually DJing with, D. Jones, Disco King Mario, Grandmaster Flowers. Of course, I gotta give up the ones we know. Flash, Grandmaster Flash, Grandmaster Caz, Grand Wizard Theodore. I mean, all the way up into, like, you got the whole movement of the 90s of turntablism. If I just look at that one element of this multidimensional movement of expression in postmodern ways, taking other things and creating something out of it. It's what's always happened with hip-hop. That's why sampling is so common and really used until laws changed way more than it is now, obviously. And whatever, your takes are on that. But, you know, we have songs now that probably never be played again. Nobody's making Paul's Boutique again, right? But either way, we're glad you're here, giving you that inspiration. As I said before, we lost a great one here from the station, Rob Olson, who used to hold down the actual modern hip-hop show, which has had a lot of these tracks on when they were dropping for this whole community. That's pre-internet, kids. He was giving you all kinds of lessons every week. The edutainment just oozed out. One love to him and everybody else that founded it with him. I just remember hearing his voice. Saturday nights, Tuesday nights, I believe, 11 to 2. You know, we do the dude. That was the old schedule. We're going to get back in, though. Sending out love to you and yours. Appreciate people here while they are, because we know how it is. Here is Original Concept, Pump That Bass, live. Keep it left. 859-257-9.

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1: Ladies and gentlemen, we are at the halfway point of this old school hip hop show. We just heard the Jungle Brothers from their classic sophomore release, Done by the Forces of Nature. Feeling all right, and I hope you are. You gotta find that peace, be in the moment for just a sec, because that's the only one you can control. It's the most important one. And I'm glad you're spinning it right here with me. In the greatest station in the whole galaxy. How lucky are we? Anyway, we just heard Public Enemy. Bomb Squad. Props and nod. Brother's gonna work it out with the intro to the album Fear of a Black Planet. Resonating now more than ever since its 90 release. Boogie Down Productions. Essays on BDPism, which had the sample that was the same as the song before. We had a little local promo there, of course, in between, but you've got the time. Essays on BDPism, that was a track that did not make By Any Means Necessary, but ended up on a compilation. And of course, before that, Rob Bass, DJ Z Rock, rest in peace Rob Bass, rest in peace Scott LaRock, and DJ Z Rock, all the rocks. What? Times are getting ill. Before that, we heard EPMD, Strictly Business, original concept that pumped that bass live. Live scratching from two DJs on a track, 87-88. That's pretty bold. Did pretty well, didn't they? I think they did. I don't know. I'm giving them props. Thank you, Original Concept. What, East Coast Dr. Dre and his crew. Nevertheless, you got a request, give me a call. I'll do my best. I always do, y'all. Wherever you are, out and about, free, locked up, chilling somewhere, reading, walking, driving, closing, chillaxing, maxing, always where the hip-hop action is pure satisfaction, coming through with all the traction, smooth fashion, it's 88.1, that's all I'm asking, that you keep it left, all the way. Again, it's 859-257-WRFL, 257-9735, you can find us online at WRFL.FM, we giving a birthday wish to hip-hop. Late great Kango, my love, his born day as well. We're going to dip back in, though, right here. 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It's on and on. 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

0: wrong with you, man? Be happening out here, man. 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But yo, man, tell them what you be seeing out your window.
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0: Yo, I see sex, money, and drugs, too, but yo, tell them how Duke said.
1: The world.

All right, you should know where you are about now. We're about three quarters away through the old school show here at 88.1 WRFL Lexington. We're here every Monday night on and on till the break of dawn. Metal Mortuary up after I get done at midnight. So you know it's always fresh and diverse, courtesy of 88. Thank you for tuning in, friend. We heard YZ right there thinking of a master plan with some evokes deep thoughts from the early 90s. Resonating, devastating, always waiting. The show that's debating over what should be said for your head. Ahmad, back in the day from the 12. Before that, we heard Group Home with Premier. The track was The Superstar. It was the 12 as well. We heard the UMCs. Some Speak Ill Thoughts. Surprise, it was a 12 as well. We heard King B and Ultramagnetic, I Do Tell. That was a 12 called Cold Slamming. Before that, we heard the Jungle Brothers with Feeling Alright. Feeling alright. We heard the Public Enemy and Bomb Squad. Brothers Gonna Work It Out, I Give It a Nod. We heard the Boogie Down Productions. Essays on BDPism.

commercial influence. On the real, y'all, I gotta break that little flow for a sec to say, watch the new local news here in Lexington, man. I'm telling you, they're playing the same pre-recorded AI-suggested news stories on two stations simultaneously. If you go between NBC and ABC during the 11 o'clock news, you will see virtually the exact... What happened to, like, diverse, honest, not skewed report? I mean, it's all the same source. Then how do we know? Man, I don't even want to say what can of worms... This is open in 1984, right? Anyway, keep it left. Keep it left and pay attention to everything you need to know. 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We keep it live. 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

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Once again, that is the Urban Forest Initiative here at the wonderful University of Kentucky. Well, before I jumped in here and started talking to you, we heard Dead Prez there with Psychology from the album Let's Get Free, a classic in the world of edutainment. It's like KRS to the third power. Anyway, I don't know how you would measure it. Anyway, you can tell the influence is there, though, for real. Before that, we heard Latyrix along with Souls of Mischief, Extravaganza from the 12th. We also heard Bahamadia in there doing her thing with Commonwealth, T-Love, rhyming a little story about sunshine. Who smoked sunshine from her album Long Way Back? We heard Live Poets finally. And yeah, we are finally wrapping up this wonderful show. It's crazy mad out there. Kids are slowly percolating back into town and getting ready and getting routines for whatever. Either way, we're here for you. Monday nights, 10 to midnight. My name's Tommy Mizla. I'm here doing the thing with what I know you need. And that's that funk flow, old school hip hop, and that's what the show's all about. So talk to y'all next week. This album just turned 30, man. It's crazy. I know, right? But this is from the classic De La Soul 4th album. That's right, they had 4 great albums. Rest in peace to Dave, of course, True Boy. Stakes is high. Stakes is 30, as it said in the Facebook posts. Keep it left. Metamore Troy's up next. Later.

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0: From 1987, that was Warlock, Metal Tango from the album Triumph and Agony. Before that, we heard Dio with The Last in Line. Tiger Tales before that from England, Living Without You from their album Young and Crazy. Local music, brand new local music from Hollows. In fact, that's so new, the album isn't even out yet. The album is going to be called Narrator. That was Her Soul Flies. Before that, we heard Sodom, Sodomy and Lust. And we started the set off with Slayer. We sure did. That was Angel of Death from the album Rain and Blood. My name is Matt Dacey, and you're listening to Matt's Metal Mortuary at WRFL Lexington in the Martin Luther King Center empowers University of Kentucky students to enhance their college experience by fostering student success, civic leadership, and community building grounded in Dr. King's vision of the beloved community. The MLK Center supports students through access to a welcoming multi-purpose space, one-on-one connections with full-time staff, dynamic programs, collaborative campus initiatives, and guidance for student organizations. Ways to get involved with the MLK Center can be found on their BB Involved page or at Suite A230 in the Gatton Student Center. We've got a whole boatload of metal yet to come. Yes, we do. But first, my dudes at the Federal Medical Center, your requests are coming up right after this. But first, I have to warn you about the bad words.
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0: From 1985, Motley Crue. Covering Brownville Station, Smoking in the Boys' Room. It's been a minute since I've heard that. Well, actually, I just heard it, but before that, it had been quite a while. That's why you heard it, too. Before that, we heard from Flotsam and Jetsam, another cover. They were covering Elton John's Saturday Night's All Right for Fight, and that from their album, No Place for Disgrace. Halloween before that, from The Keeper of the Seven Keys, Part 1, I'm Alive. Yngwie Malmsteen's Rising Force, from the second album, Marching Out. That was Don't Let It End. Wrathchild America, from Baltimore, Maryland. That was Climbing the Walls. And before that, we started the set off with a couple of requests from my friends at the Federal Medical Center. We heard Guilt Trip with Suffer Me from their album Armor of Angels. And we started that set off way back at 10:30-ish or 12:30-ish. I'm sorry. We're on Eastern time, not Mountain time. My bad. Axti from Brazil. That was Flowers and Butterflies Lullaby. Anyway, we are like 2 minutes past the 1 a.m. hour. And you are listening to WRFL Lexington. My name is Matt Dacey, and this is Matt's Mental Mortuary. And right outside right now, man, somebody got pulled over. I got to watch it happen right out the window. And there's like a Lexington cop and a UK cop. I'm not sure what the person did, but I'm going to keep an eye on it. I'm not going to talk about it because you guys are here to hear metal, not to hear me talk about some dude getting pulled over. So I'm going to play more metal. But first, I got to warn you about the bad words.
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0: From the album Knights of the New Thunder, that was TNT from Norway with Knights of the Thunder. Before that, we heard from Tank with Reign of Thunder. Lightning at the Gates before that by Sabaton from their most recent album, Legends. UFO before that, going way back to Obsession, I think 1980, Only You Can Rock Me. And we started the set off with Karma to Burn, an Appalachian Woman. My name is Matt Dacey. 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We've still got more than half an hour of metal yet to go. It's only like 1:28, so yeah, we're going to do this. Oh, and the dude that got pulled over, they let him go. So thanks to all of you who sent good karma his way. Anyway, though, before I can play more metal, I got to warn you about bad words.
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From their most recent album, Into Oblivion, that was Lamb of God with Parasocial Christ. Sepultura before that with Territory. Anthrax, brand new single from Anthrax. Everybody's Got a Plan. Their new album, Cursum Perficio, that's Latin. I hope I said that right. Is coming out September 18th. They're playing it Louder Than Life on Thursday the 17th. And then they are appearing at Guest Room Records in Louisville, right here in Kentucky, at 12:01 a.m. to mark the release of their new album. Before Anthrax, we heard new music from Megadeth. That was I Don't Care from their most recent album called Megadeth. Keel covering a Bruce Springsteen-composed Patti Smith cover, Because the Night. And we started the set off with King Diamond from the album Abigail with Black Horseman. My name is Matt Dacey. You've been listening to Matt's Metal Mortuary. And as always, I really appreciate that. I'll see you next week.

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The following program has been pre-recorded. 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

WRFL Lexington, in accordance with federal law and FCC regulations, confines the broadcast of indecent material to between the hours of 10 p.m. and 6 a.m. Sensitive listeners and children are advised to tune out during these times. Remember, you can always call the on-air DJ at 257-WRFL for concerns, comments, and even just the chat. 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

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So now you back in a trap. Just that. Trap. Going to

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0: I just hold on.
1: What's up? You've reached 765-086. Well, you know who you called, so I don't have to tell you that. Bitch, what do you want? Nigga, what do you need? A rock hard bone, a dime, a weed, whatever it is, just leave the message at the tone. Or better yet, fuck it, you can call me at home at 9881. Nah, I ain't gonna say all that. Just leave a number, I'll call you back. Please call. You have two messages.
2: Devin, I couldn't wait to call you and let you know that you put me to sleep last night. Please give me a call when you get in. Damn it, where the fuck were you yesterday?

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1: When this bitch really though. That non-tray getting fucked up, dank out the whole 9 yards. And I gotta do this shit right here for all the niggas that I came up with in that game. Yeah. That nigga Big Boots in the motherfucking house. Nick Show, that where you at, bro? Yeah. That nigga Bean and all them click down on

WRFL Lexington, in accordance with federal law and FCC regulations, confines the broadcast of indecent material to between the hours of 10 p.m. and 6 a.m. Sensitive listeners and children are advised to tune out during these times. 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

Niggas in here, man. They out of sight. And what's fucked up about it, the motherfuckers from your own city or little town or whatever, you know what I'm saying? Them be the worst ones. Niggas in here, man, can't stand the shit nigga having that nigga. I be eating Free World steak and shrimp and shit like that, you know what I'm saying? Choking like a motherfucker got a bone in his throat on that Smirnoff. They can't stand it, you know? But fuck them.

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0: Earthlings and aliens gather around. Come close while I tell you the story of fine-ass Denise and the 415s and the Caprice. Hitting hard like a disrespectful stepdaddy. The Thunder God coming up the block. Going subbing is a way of life. 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Right on. Sub on.
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0: that junk, nigga.
1: What's up? You still fuck with them triple six niggas?
2: Yeah, I still fuck with them niggas, man. Them niggas doing it, man. I don't just like them niggas myself, but them niggas doing it.
1: Man, I don't even see how you doing.
3: What's up, false be straight ass nigga? What's up, dog?
2: I ain't even like that, dog.
3: I know that like that, bitch. I know that like that. Niggas like this, nigga.
4: Oh, yeah, this goes out of my nigga Nino. And the kid, Pocky.

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1: Yeah, we finna get ready to bump that smoke down, load down part two. Misty Styles, 3-6 Marvin the Ho. We finna do this shit.

0: Foxwood. What's up, fine little boys on North Dale? Hey, Dre from Foo Boys Got Water. What's up, Chris Munt? Big Bang. What's up? In yard. That Trey. That Calumet. That SA. Southwest Garden. Horn Clark. Got me the Plaza. Southwest. We down here drinking syrup, staying high. Talking about leaning, nigga. Ken, bowls popping the trunk. TV, VCR. Whatever. Going down. Y'all niggas ain't high.
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Screw. It's the little running now, what you hoes wanna do? When we come through, you know we slow down. Left the damn grapes, now we got the pops around. We on the good tape, cause you know it's all good. Like that D-Shot, man, I'm all up in the hood. I'm banging, I'm swinging, I'm only rolling red. Turning your whole head, what the fuck you said? I'm chilling with my partner.

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2: 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Welcome to Pre-Dawn Hours. We're going to kick this off with an old country track. 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
1: 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Yeah!
2: All right, you just heard Sybil Byer with I Lost Something in the Hills from Color Green. Before that, it was Hazel Atkins with When I Saw You Last Night from Moon Over Madison. Before that was Lost Sounds with No Count from Lost Lost. Before that was the 13th Floor Elevators with Don't Fall Down from the Psychedelic Sounds of the 13th Floor Elevators. And beginning the set and the whole show was Bill Mack with Blue from the Faded Rose / Blue 7-inch. That was famously covered in the 90s by Leanne Rimes, I think. All right. You know, I'm digging this pre-dawn melancholy vibe. Let's go with next, Townes Van Zandt. Live version of Poncho and Lefty from Live the Old Quarter, Houston, Texas. Here we go.
3: Thanks a lot. Play this song first called Poncho and Lefty. Sorry about the air conditioners being off, but it won't be very long. It gets really hot. I don't know what.

Poncho fell and left his living in a cheap hotel. The desert's quiet and Cleveland's cold, so the story ends, we're told.

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Uncle Ben's perverted rice.

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1: 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All right, you just heard Towns Van Zandt with Two Girls. It's from Live the Old Quarter, Houston, Texas. Before that was Lee Cram with Endless Sleep from Twisted Tales from the Vinyl Wastelands. Before that, it was Tiger Army with In the Orchard from The Power of Moonlight. And beginning that set was Towns Van Zandt with a live version of Poncho and Lefty, also from Live the Old Quarter, Houston, Texas. You know, sometimes you have one Towns Zandt and it sounds just like another. Anyway, up next, I'm going to start ramping up the energy level a little bit. Might bring it back down at the top of the next hour, but up next, here's some psychedelic madness from the late 60s. This is Morgan with Welcome to the Void.

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1: All right, time to take a gander at the event calendar, see what's going down around town. Wednesday, 8-12, we have Jordan Lee King and Trey Hendrick. That's at the Borough at 8 p.m. Thursday, 8-13, we have Robbie Fulks with Scott Whitten, also at the Borough at 8 p.m. And on Friday, 8-14, we have Same As It Ever Was, a Talking Heads tribute. That's also at the Borough at 8 p.m. All right. You just heard Experimental Products with Secret Rendezvous, The Straight Mix. That's from Prototype plus Garage Tracks, which is a compilation. Before that, it was The Silver Apples with You and I from Contact. And beginning that set was Morgan with Welcome to the Void from his self-titled album. All right, up next, I'm going to burn through some new tracks, y'all. This first one's going to be Sex Mex. This is Interstate 27 off Clark Sex Mex Gray's latest album, 2112. Let's get it.

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1: Yes, you are listening to WRFL Lexington. Welcome to Pre-Dawn Hours. You just heard Gang of Four with the track What We All Want from the album Solid Gold. Before that, it was Wire with X-Line Tamer from Pink Flag. Before that, new track from Heather the Jerk. That was Get Off My Lawn from her latest album, Her There. Scroll if you love Devil. Before that, new track from the Sleeveens. That was Cowboy Queen from their latest and second album, National Anthem. And getting that set was Sex Mex with Interstate 27 from his latest album, 2112. All right. You know, I kicked off this entire show with, like, melancholy, country, bluesy vibes. There's a time to breathe in, time to breathe out. We just kind of exploded that last little stretch, but I'm going back to where we started. This next track is by Dan Melchior und Das Menes, and the track is When the Bottle Runs Dry. And fun fact about this track, the 7-inch record was released by my buddy back in, like, 06 or something, and like a few years after that, we decided there was no cover art. It was just like a 7-inch record with a blank sleeve and a stamp. I was like, man, I'll make some cover art for you. He was like, okay. So I like taught myself Photoshop just to like make this cover art. So there's like a limited edition like out there with like my cover art. And another fun fact, if you look it up on, you know, the Discog site, I actually provided a JPG of that exact, the original cover art, so anybody can download it and have the rare cover, you know, it's like open source. Anyway, whatever. This is Dan Melchior und Das Menes with When the Bottle Runs Dry from the Your Lousy Floor 7-inch. Let's go.
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1: All right, you just heard Heather the Jerk with I Miss You from Scroll If You Love Devil, their latest album. Before that was the Gibson Brothers with Casey Jones from Big Pine Boogie. Before that, you heard Rocky Erickson, better known as the 13th Floor Elevator's frontman. That was The Times I've Had from the Holiday Inn tapes, which was recorded. He was struggling mental health-wise in the 80s, and he was just living in a Holiday Inn, and somebody showed up with a tape recorder and was like, hey, Rocky, let's do this. And I guess he was like, okay. And before that meeting, that set was Dan Melchior, Und Das Menace, with When the Bottle Runs Dry from the Your Lousy Floor EP. Up next, let's play some, I consider this like 1960s emo, y'all. Moody garage rock. This is Index covering the Byrds with 8 Miles High.
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1: 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I don't know that the work is destiny.
2: The Urban Forest Initiative, UFI, is a collaborative group of Kentucky community stakeholders based at the University of Kentucky, whose purpose is to promote and protect the tree canopy in communities throughout the state. 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All right, you just heard JT4 with Death Trip from the album compilation of his material, Cosmic Lightning. Before that was Black Tambourine covering Suicide with Dream Baby Dream from their self-titled compilation of their material. Before that was The Clean with At the Bottom. That's a live version from Live Dead Clean. And beginning of that set was Index covering The Birds. That was 8 Miles High from their self-titled album from 1967, sometimes called the Black Album. Anyway, that's like, as I said at the last part, that's like 60s emo, proto-emo, in my personal opinion. You know, take that as you will. Anyway, let's play the Boojums next. This is from their debut LP. There's a new track called Wings of Fire. Here we go.

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1: All right, time to take a look, see at the event calendar, see what's going down around town. Wednesday, 8:12, we have Jordan Lee King and Trey Hendrick at the Borough at 8 p.m. Thursday, 8:13, we have Robbie Fulks with Scott Whidden at the Borough at 8 p.m. And on Friday, 8:14, we have Same As It Ever Was, a Talking Heads tribute, and that is at the Borough at 8 p.m. All right, you just heard Wire with Feeling Called Love from Pink Flag. For that new track from the Sleeveens, that was Surprises from National Anthem. For that new track from Sex Mex, that was Brain Dead from 2112. Before that was a new track from Itchy and the Knits, that was City Line from Greetings from Itchy and the Knits. Before that, it was Workers' Comp with It's Fine from their self-titled album. Beginning that set was a new track from the Boojums, that was Wings of Fire from their self-titled album. All right, entering the home stretch, this is Thane Russell and 3 covering Otis Redding. This is Security.

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1: Good morning. 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We're doing a hip-hop block party to celebrate what I believe is the 53rd anniversary of the genre. And so participating shows are doing hip-hop themes. And so this week, I would like to do a show of 2 hours of 90s booty bass music. I love 90s booty bass music because, well, I don't know. I guess I grew up with jock jams. And you would hear a lot of it then, and I think it's a ton of fun, and we're going to get really turned up this morning because the whole genre is incredibly turned up, and with no further ado, it is booty time.

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Hello again. You just heard Rodeo by 95 South off of their album One Mojin. Before that was Quadism by the Ghost Town DJs featuring Milky Mill off of the album Ghetto Bass Beats. And we started that set off with Booty Time by Zay featuring Sanji off of So So Def Bass All Stars Volume 2. So welcome back. It's Sequential.

relentingly high energy and upbeat to break up the extreme high energy of it a little bit. I'm going to play a track. It's called Play at Your Own Risk. It's another one of these sort of like early forerunner tracks that's not exactly hip-hop itself, but is the kind of beat that got sampled a lot in these hip-hop songs. So we're going to take it down just a smidge with Play at Your Own Risk, and then we are going to get back to Booty Time. Hope you enjoy.

0: Whoa, I actually did it. I traveled forward in time from the year 1988. Let's see if they still have radio in this time. Gag me with a spoon. This stuff's all commercial garbage. Do they still have college radio?
1: 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I am from the future.
0: Whoa, that's crazy, because I'm actually from the past.
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2: 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We are doing 2 hours of 90s booty bass music to celebrate WRFL's hip-hop block party. And you just heard Da Kinda Bass by 95 South off of their album Quad City Knock. And we started that set off with Play at Your Own Risk by Planet Patrol off of the album Planet Patrol. You may have noticed that that song was not strictly hip-hop in the sense that no one was rapping, but it gets sampled a ton throughout these tracks that we're going to hear. That, Planet Rock by Afrika Bambaataa, and Clear by Cybotron, which you just heard sampled on that last song, huge for it. You know, I will talk about the synth for this week, the obvious one that I've already covered multiple times on this show and on various fills is the Roland TR-808 drum machine. But this is 90s booty bass, so we're going to be talking about a bass synth, which is the Yamaha DX100, and specifically the solid or lately bass preset on that. You're going to hear that a ton throughout this, and we'll also hear some tracks that are more featuring that than just straight up 90s booty bass. But anyway, that's what we're doing this morning. We are being extremely turned up. We are listening to 90s booty bass. And up next, I've got the 69 boys for you. This is Woof Woof.

Passengers, please observe the fasten seatbelt sign, for we are about to experience some severe turbulence.

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1: Hello again. It is once again time for me to inform you. Well, it is time for me to inform you of town events that are going on around town this week. There is yet again nothing on the campus calendar, but I can see upcoming for next week some events in blue, some campus events. That means the students are returning and we are getting campus events and it's livening up around here. So that's very exciting. But this week, tomorrow, the 12th, at the Burl at 8 p.m., is going to be Jordan Lee King and Trey Hendrick. Then Thursday, the 13th, at the Burl at 8 p.m., will be Robbie Folks with Scott Wooden. This Friday, the 14th, at the Burl at 8 p.m., is going to be Same As It Ever Was, a Talking Heads tribute. This Saturday, the 15th, at the Burl at 9 p.m., is Lex House Massive, featuring John Dose with Glody, Agora, and E. Bork. That is a 21 and over show. And this Saturday, the 16th, at the Burl at 8 p.m., is going to be the Garrett Boys with Oliver Sayani. All right, so you're listening to WRFL Lexington. The show is Sequential Circuits, where I play 2 hours of synth music every Tuesday morning from 7 to 9 a.m. And this is the last show of mine this semester. I'm going out of town. I'm going out of the country. I'm going all the way to Finland and Estonia for a couple of weeks. So I'll miss the last show of this cycle. And then in the fall, I'll be back at this time slot, but only once every other week. So I will be off for 2 weeks after this. And what better way to play myself off for a short break than with a bunch of 90s booty bass, which we are playing this morning to celebrate Hip Hop Block Party here on WRFL all week. So you just heard What's Up, What's Up by Playa Poncho off of, it was a single, it was the Omen and Moon edit of that track. Before that was Shake What Your Mama Gave Ya by Poison Clan off of their album Poisonous Mentality. Before that was Journey Into Bass by DJ Laz off of his album Journey Into Bass. And we started that set off with one of my personal favorites, Woof Woof by the 69 Boys off of The Wait Is Over. All right, so we're playing this 90s booty bass. We are sampling a lot of synthesizers. We are sampling a ton of Kraftwerk and Detroit Techno and Afrika Bambaataa all the time. We are playing Yamaha DX100s. We are playing Roland TR-808 machines. And we are keeping it extremely high energy this morning. We are also keeping it very much about butts. So if you or anybody in your earshot finds butts to be too funny or indecent, you may not want to stay tuned to this next 70 minutes that we've got, because you can't really play booty bass without booty references. All right, but here's another one. It's Disn't That.

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3: Hello and good morning. 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It's 8 a.m. here on this Tuesday morning, and the show is Sequential Circuits, where I play 2 hours of synthesizer music every Tuesday morning from 7 to 9 a.m. And this morning we are doing something a little bit different because WRFL is doing a week of specialty programming. We're doing a hip-hop block party to celebrate the 53rd anniversary of the genre. And I have chosen to play 2 hours of 90s booty bass music for your listening entertainment because this music samples a lot of classic synth tracks, and because I love it and because it's so much fun. So I hope you're having a lot of fun listening to this. So since it is just a little bit past 8 here, I'm going to talk about my featured synthesizer for this week. We've already heard it all over the stuff from the first hour. It's not the obvious Roland TR-808 drum machine, which we've covered before, but it's the bass itself because it's 90s booty bass music. And so specifically, it's the Yamaha DX100 synthesizer. This came out in 1985. It was pretty small and pretty cheap, just kind of made of plastic, battery powered. You could wear it with a strap around your body, almost like a keytar or something, and play it like that. And it had a preset called Solid Bass, or also called Lately Bass on another similar model. Actually came from an SOS band song lately that had a similar bass tone in it. Anyway, so this solid bass preset became extremely popular because it was a FM frequency modulating bass line, which made it kind of rubbery and punchy and meant that it could cut through that drum machine and all the other sort of production noise on these tracks, even if you have kind of bad speakers, right? You can still hear that bass line loud and clear, and it's going to sound good on your cheap speakers. It's going to sound good in clubs. It's going to sound good in your car, and not turn it into a kind of muddy, soupy mess that bass can sometimes kind of do on songs when it gets very loud. So the DX100, you know, really defined this genre and the bass of the genre. I'm going to play some records by Techmaster PEB and DJ Magic Bike, who heavily featured this, you know, where the bass line becomes the lead instrument, and you'll get an idea of what it sounds like. But if you've listened to any 90s booty bass, you basically already know what it sounds like. It sounds like the bass. The other thing that's been going on throughout the show is a lot of samples of 80s synth music. We've heard Kraftwerk samples. We've heard samples of Clear by Cybotron quite a bit. Earlier in the show, I played Play at Your Own Risk by Planet Patrol that gets sampled a lot. So a ton of fun. So we're going to do... Oh, and again, my disclaimer, this is 90s booty bass. All of these songs are primarily about butts. If you do not want to hear songs about butts, do not listen to the next hour of music. So coming up next is the Beat Dominator track 123456 bass, highlighting the DX100. And we're going to keep playing booty bass and DX100 sounds. Hope you enjoy.
4: 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A dimension where music is a controller of the mind. A dimension where bass and treble are the necessities of all men.
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1: 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We are listening to 90s Booty Bass for Hip Hop Block Party Week. You just heard Feel the Bass Again by DJ Magic Mike, off of the album Bass is the Name of the Game. And we started that set off with 1, 2, 3, 4, 5, 6 Bass by Beat Dominator off of the album Techno Bass. Both of those tracks, more beat heavy, specifically feature that Yamaha DX100 solid bass or lately bass preset, which is really the thumping bass of the 90s booty bass. So hopefully you got an idea for what those sound like a bit in isolation, because we're going to jump back into more of the dancey tracks. Up next, we've got some Freak Nasty for you. This is Down Low.

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0: suckers.
1: 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All right, hello again. 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And so you just heard Humpin' Your Back by 69 Boys off of their album 199 Quad. Before that was Shake It Baby by Splack Pack off of before that was Hold Up, Wait a Minute by DJ Smurf off of a compilation Booty Mix 96. And we started that set off with Down Low by Freak Nasty off of the album Freak Nasty World. All right, yeah, this is my last show of the semester, so we are keeping it turned all the way to the left, and we are also keeping it turned all the way up to 100. It's a little bit after 8:30. It's 8:31 here this morning. If somehow you have just been laying in your bed and scrolling or contemplatively sipping your coffee quietly out on your porch this morning while listening to this show, and you haven't gotten up and started your day yet, I commend you. I commend you for your unwavering commitment to being still and being chill. But the time, the hour is upon us. And so if you haven't already, it is time to get up. It is time to get ready. And it is time to start your day. And we are going to do that with Too Much Booty by Down South. Enjoy.
2: Too much.

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1: All right, it's once again time for me to inform you of events that are going on around town this week. So tomorrow, the 12th, at the Burl at 8 p.m., will be Jordan Lee King and Trey Hendrick. Then this Thursday, the 13th, at the Burl at 8 p.m., is Robbie Folks with Scott Wooden. This Friday, the 14th, at the Burl at 8 p.m., is going to be Same As It Ever Was, a Talking Heads tribute. This Saturday, the 15th, at the Burl at 9 p.m., is going to be Lex House Massive featuring John Dose with Glody Agora and E. Bork. That is a 21 and over show. And this Sunday, the 16th, at the Burl at 8 p.m., the Garrett Boys with Oliver Sayani. Okay, and you just heard Booty Shake by Gucci Crew 2. That was a single. It can also be found on many exercise workout compilations. Before that was Put Your Booty in the Air by DJ Uncle Owl. That was off of Party Time. And we started that set off with Too Much Booty by Down South off of Bass Kings Volume 1. So we're coming to the end of the show here. We've got about 15 minutes left. I'll see how many more 90s booty bass tracks I can squeeze in. If you're just listening, this is Sequential Circuits. This is WRFL Lexington. I play 2 hours of synthesizer music every Tuesday morning, but we're doing a hip hop block party specialty programming week. And so I am playing 90s booty bass music, which features a lot of heavy synth sampling. This is my last show of the summer cycle, and it's my last show of the summer. I will not be back until September. I am going away to Estonia to stay in a posh bog resort. So I hope that all of you have a fantastic end to your summer and beginning to the school year before I see you next. Before, you know, as we're all anxiously awaiting Democracy Now! Comes on at 9 a.m., I'm going to play you out with some more of these great tracks. This is Show Me the Money by the Get Money Girls.

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1: We want the museums to talk about the history of our country in a fair manner, not in a woke manner or in a racist manner, which is what many of them, not all of them, but many of them.
0: As the United States marks its 250th anniversary this summer, we spend the hour looking at how the nation's history is told as President Trump repeatedly attacks the Smithsonian and other institutions. We'll speak with Brian Stevenson, the founder and executive director of the Equal Justice Initiative. He's dedicated his life to confronting the legacy of slavery in the United States. He's helped open four sites in Montgomery, Alabama, including the Legacy Museum.
2: It's important that we begin to commit to an era of truth and justice, that we tell the truth about our history, that we find the words necessary to understand all of the pain, all of the suffering that was created by 400 years of enslavement, lynching, segregation, and injustice.
0: Brian Stevenson is here in Edinburgh, Scotland, where he's just opened his group's first international exhibition, The Legacy of Slavery. We'll also talk about why he calls the death penalty lynching's stepchild. All that and more coming up.

0: To Democracy Now!, democracynow.org, The War and Peace Report. I'm Amy Goodman. In Colombia, Reuters reports more than 160 people are dead after a 7.4 magnitude earthquake struck the northwestern Chocó and other regions Monday, damaging and collapsing hundreds of buildings. The death toll is expected to rise as search and rescue efforts continue. Colombia's president, Abelardo de la Espriella, was sworn in just 3 days before the earthquake. He's declared a state of emergency. The U.S. Geological Survey determined the epicenter of the quake to be about 3 miles from the small town of San José del Palmar, home to about only 5,000 people. The Chocó region is one of the poorest and most neglected in Colombia. The city of Pereira and the neighboring state of Risaralda is among the hardest hit, as well as Cali, where several top floors of the city's main hospital collapsed, trapping patients. This is a local resident.
1: Fortunately, as the neighbor just said, there was a Google alert and we were able to get out. But many people didn't manage to do so. Unfortunately, there were impacts, like here at La Luna Bridge. And despite everything, people are still moving through there. Also here in the strips, we see that the building suffered damage. I think they're going to have to demolish it. Really, this is a call for us as a community to come together and solve these types of situations that can happen at any moment.
0: New data reveals July was the hottest month ever documented in the United States since records began in 1895. That's according to the National Oceanic and Atmospheric Administration, NOAA. So far this summer, intense heat domes swept across the East Coast, the Plains, and the Southwest, triggering massive wildfires in the Pacific Northwest and Canada. Lake Mead's plummeted to historic low water levels as the Colorado River struggles to sustain the West, while in Puerto Rico, hundreds of thousands of people are going without running water for 48 hours at a time as authorities impose rotating water shutoffs to combat severe drought. In France, nearly 70% of the country is under water use restrictions as successive heat waves intensify the crisis, with two-thirds of groundwater reserves falling below normal levels. Another heat wave is expected this week. Meanwhile, in England, three-quarters of the nation has entered drought status, placing 27 million people under water use restrictions as a fifth heat wave looms. In China, more than 1 million people were evacuated from their homes as Typhoon Dolphin made landfall. The typhoon unleashed torrential rains that paralyzed transportation systems. On Monday alone, Shanghai's airports canceled approximately 1,000 flights. President Donald Trump issued an executive order Monday reducing the number of childhood vaccinations from 18 to just 11. The directive also proposes separating the combined measles, mumps, and rubella vaccine into three individual shots administered at different times. Back in January, Health and Human Services Secretary Robert F. Kennedy Jr. reduced the U.S. immunization schedule by eliminating vaccines for six of the 17 covered diseases, but a federal court blocked the change. The new executive order reinstates Kennedy's overhaul, despite the legal case still pending. Republican Senator Dr. Bill Cassidy of Louisiana criticized the order, saying, quote, "I'm a doctor. This executive order is wrong. The president does not have the expertise to make these changes," unquote. The American Academy of Pediatrics said, quote, "There is no new evidence to justify significant changes to childhood immunization guidance. Dozens of studies involving millions of people show there is no link between vaccines and autism, and yet federal leaders continue to promote this outdated, disproven idea to scare families," unquote. This is President Trump Monday.
2: Where they have a vaccination that looks like the size of a bottle of soda poured into a little child's body. And bad things happen in many cases, in too many cases, because this is an explosion. This is an epidemic.
0: President Trump Monday claimed Iran has killed thousands of people through its wars in the region and during protests inside Iran and demanded compensation. Trump's new proposal countered Tehran's existing demands for reparations and the removal of sanctions, which largely matched a preliminary peace agreement signed in June but has since collapsed. This is President Trump.
2: Well, we're going to ask for money for the damage they've done over a 50-year period. Whether you go SS Cole or whether you go all of the people that were so badly hurt, so badly wounded or killed, many thousands of people, and maybe damages for the 52,000 protesters over the last 4 months that were killed in Iran.
0: Meanwhile, Iranian President Masoud Pezeshkian reported he spent 7 to 8 hours with Supreme Leader Mojtaba Khamenei and confirmed Khamenei is in good health. The two men met in late July around the start of Pezeshkian's third year as president, according to state media.
3: It was good meeting with Iran's Supreme Leader Mojtaba Khamenei. We talked about all sorts of issues. We raised all the problems and set out our concerns. In terms of his health, he was completely well, because someone who can sit there and hold discussions with us for 7 or 8 hours cannot be in poor health.
0: This comes amidst new reports President Trump secretly left the presidential jet before Air Force One took off from Turkey at the end of last month's NATO summit because of a credible threat, an Iranian threat, to fire a missile at his aircraft. In Syria, a court sentenced ousted leader Bashar al-Assad to death Tuesday after a trial in absentia. He was convicted of killings, torture, and arbitrary arrest during Syria's nearly 14-year war. It was the first Syrian conviction against Assad, who fell in a rebel offensive in December 2024 that ended his family's decades of rule in a war that killed hundreds of thousands of people. A U.S. oil company linked to President Trump called Greenland Energy is preparing to drill in Greenland without local approval. The firm recently landed drilling equipment on Greenland's eastern coast as President Trump renews threats to seize the Arctic territory. Greenland's government issued a strong warning that no permission was granted. The island's Mineral Resources Authority must approve all future logistical operations before they proceed, officials said. Under Colombia's new right-wing Trump-supported president, Abelardo de la Espriella, Colombia has recognized Morocco's sovereignty over occupied Western Sahara. Colombia has frozen diplomatic relations with the Sahrawi Arab Democratic Republic and ended prior support for the independence group, the Polisario Front. Morocco's brutally occupied Western Sahara and its indigenous people, the Sahrawi, since 1975, in defiance of the United Nations and the international community. The first Trump administration recognized Moroccan sovereignty over Western Sahara in 2020 as part of a larger effort to normalize relations between Israel and its Arab neighbors. Trump's State Department's revoked more than 175,000 visas from foreign nationals as part of its sweeping immigration crackdown. This comes as congressional Democrats say they plan to investigate the Trump administration's efforts to deport U.S. military service members and their families. The probe was announced in response to an Associated Press investigation that found the Trump administration's detained more than 50 parents and spouses of active-duty U.S. military personnel. The investigation by U.S. lawmakers, led by Senator Elizabeth Warren, also found ICE has attempted to deport 282 veterans and their immediate family members. In April 2025, ICE rescinded its longstanding policy that protected immigrant veterans and replaced it with a new measure that allows for the detention and deportation of non-citizen U.S. service members. In more related news, attorneys and local advocates are reporting Haitian immigrants in Ohio are being forced to report to ICE appointments and wear ankle monitors after the Trump administration officially ended TPS, that's temporary protected status, stripping deportation relief from hundreds of thousands of Haitians. videos circulating on social media and news outlets shows a Haitian man in Blue Ash, Ohio, collapsing to the ground in tears after leaving an ICE check-in and receiving an ankle monitor. He's been identified by CNN as Monsanto Mahler. He said he's lived in the U.S. since 2023 and that he fled Haiti fearing for his life. A U.S. appeals court in San Francisco allowed thousands of lawsuits to proceed Monday against Meta, Google, TikTok, and Snapchat for designing products that are addictive to young users. Attorneys representing thousands of school districts and individuals suing Meta and other companies said in a statement, quote, "A trial is how the public finds out what Meta knew about its products' impact on children, when it knew it, and what it chose to do with that knowledge. Meta has fought to keep that evidence from the public," unquote. And in New York, a Staten Island judge ordered an emergency pause on New York City Mayor Zoran Mamdani's new pied-à-terre tax. The court ruled on Friday in a lawsuit filed by three homeowners seeking to delay the rollout of the tax. The pied-à-terre tax targets homes valued at $5 million or higher and co-ops and condos worth $1 million or more when the owner does not live there as their primary residence. A spokesperson for Mayor Mamdani said, quote, "We disagree with today's ruling, but we're confident in both the pied-à-terre surcharge and the city's ability to implement it fairly and effectively. This surcharge asks those who own second homes valued at $5 million or more to contribute their fair share to the city they benefit from," the spokesperson said. In India, tens of thousands of student and youth protesters marched on the legislature in Jharkhand Monday as riot police deployed tear gas, water cannons, and beat demonstrators with batons. This comes amidst weeks of street anti-government protests against the ruling BJP party over the leak of national exam questions, which forced millions of students to retake the exam. Some students ended up dying by suicide after studying for the exam for years. The protests forced the resignation of India's education minister last month. This is a student leader.
4: "I would like to humbly appeal to the state government through your platform that this protest today be a historic one. By evening, the crowd here will increase gradually. I appeal to the state government that you will have to seriously come up with a decision today itself on the student-related issues."
0: And Massachusetts has expanded late-term abortion access, loosening restrictions in cases of severe or lethal fetal abnormalities or if the pregnant person's life is at risk. The law will allow providers to perform abortions after the previous cutoff of 24 weeks when it's necessary to save the pregnant person's life. Most abortions still happen within the first trimester. During Monday's bill signing, Massachusetts Governor Maura Healey, a Democrat, said, quote, "We believe healthcare decisions should be made between women and families and their doctors, not politicians. Mothers and fathers and families who experience these devastating diagnoses, and they are devastating, heartbreaking, now they'll be able to make their own choices," the governor said. Massachusetts becomes the 10th state, along with Washington, D.C., to allow an abortion at any point in pregnancy. And those are some of the headlines. This is Democracy Now!, democracynow.org, The War and Peace Report. Coming up, Brian Stevenson, founder and executive director of the Equal Justice Initiative, which just opened its first international exhibition, The Legacy of Slavery, here at the Edinburgh International Festival in Scotland. Stay with us.

0: Nobody knows the trouble I've seen. The Jason Max Ferdinand Singers performing in the Reflection Room at the Legacy Museum in Montgomery, Alabama. This is Democracy Now!, democracynow.org, The War and Peace Report. I'm Amy Goodman in Edinburgh, Scotland. The U.S. celebrated 250 years since its founding in July, giving the country an opportunity to reflect on U.S. history and also how that history is remembered and taught. President Trump has brought new attention to these questions through his repeated attacks on exhibits at national monuments and national parks, the Smithsonian museums, and in school curricula. This is President Trump speaking last year.
1: We want the museums to talk about the history of our country in a fair manner, not in a woke manner or in a racist manner, which is what many of them, not all of them, but many of them are doing. Our museums have an obligation to represent what happened in our country over the years, good and bad, but what happened over the years in an accurate way.
0: Last year, President Trump wrote online, quote, "The Smithsonian is out of control, where everything discussed is how horrible our country is, how bad slavery was, and how unaccomplished the downtrodden have been. Nothing about success, nothing about brightness, nothing about the future," Trump said. Well, today we spend the rest of the hour with a man who's dedicated his life to confronting the legacy of slavery. We're joined by Brian Stevenson, founder and executive director of the Equal Justice Initiative. Based in Montgomery, Alabama, the Equal Justice Initiative has now opened 4 legacy sites to document the country's history of racial injustice. There's a Legacy Museum, the National Memorial for Peace and Justice, the Freedom Monument Sculpture Park, and now Montgomery Square, which shows the resistance. The Legacy Museum tracks the history of millions of enslaved Africans who were abducted and trafficked across the Atlantic to the Americas. The Legacy Museum has just opened its first international exhibition, The Legacy of Slavery, here at the Edinburgh International Festival in Scotland. It marks the museum's first major exhibition outside the United States exploring transatlantic slavery and modern racial injustice. In a moment, Brian Stevenson joins us here in Edinburgh. But first, I want to turn to a video narrated by Brian Stevenson about the Legacy Museum in Montgomery.
2: It's important that we begin to commit to an era of truth and justice, that we tell the truth about our history, that we find the words necessary to understand all of the pain, all of the suffering that was created by 400 years of enslavement, lynching, segregation, and injustice. It begins in Africa, where millions of people were kidnapped, abducted, taken from their homes, taken from their families, chained, forced onto ships where they were displaced forever. Without understanding that legacy, we don't appreciate the harm, the damage, the tragedy that surrounded the founding of this country. We still live in a country where there is this problem of racial inequality, racial injustice. And the narrative that created that problem of racial difference continues to haunt us today. And so this museum is dedicated to helping people understand the journey. We want people to understand the suffering that slavery created.
0: That's right.

0: Ryan Stevenson, introducing the Legacy Museum in the cradle of the Confederacy in Montgomery, Alabama. Well, Ryan Stevenson has crossed the pond and now is joining us here in Edinburgh, Scotland. He's the founder and executive director of the Equal Justice Initiative, also the author of the best-selling book, Just Mercy: A Story of Justice and Redemption. The book chronicles his years as an attorney representing prisoners on death row and was turned into a movie, Just Mercy, starring Michael B. Jordan as Ryan Stevenson. Ryan Stevenson, it's great to be with you here in Edinburgh, especially just coming from this morning I spent at the Legacy of Slavery Museum that's at the library at the University of Edinburgh. And talk about the significance of going global, at least international, with this museum.
1: Well, thank you, Amy. It's always an honor to be with you. But in putting together the content we have at the Legacy Museum, you begin to appreciate just how global the institution of slavery was. And I don't think there has been the kind of acknowledgement and reckoning in Europe with the role of these European powers that were primarily responsible for trafficking those 13 million Africans across the Atlantic Ocean. What happened during the transatlantic trade was really unprecedented. There's always been slavery in the world, and there have been different moments where people have been enslaved. But to dislocate, to kidnap and abduct 13 million people, take them across a terrifying journey where 2 million died, and then to create this legacy of slavery, which we live with in the United States and across the Americas, is something that I think needs to be more honestly acknowledged. And so we were eager to have an opportunity to present this content on this continent, which, as I said, hasn't done very much to acknowledge this history. So I'm really thrilled that the organizers of the festival invited us to bring a component of our museum here. And I've been really, really excited to see so many people taking it in.
0: Sarah Lewis, who we had on last week, the art historian from Harvard, who's written this incredible book and now has an exhibition opening in Chicago on the life and death of Emmett Till, pointed out that today, August 11th, but in 1841, Frederick Douglass gave his first anti-slavery address in Nantucket. What I was so struck by today at your museum here in Edinburgh was that he came here, too, to address slavery, to address Europe, to talk about and Africa, to talk about how people were enslaved.
1: Yeah, I think that there's a lot of rich history. I mean, many of these countries were in many ways not just complicit during the transatlantic trade, but during America's Civil War. There were people in Scotland supporting the Confederacy. There were people in the United Kingdom that were trying to sustain slavery because of the economic benefits to people in this region. And Douglass understood the importance of challenging that and confronting that. And so he did come to Scotland and not only energized abolitionists here, but he made the very powerful arguments that he was so uniquely gifted to make about why slavery needed to be condemned globally. There could be no place on the planet where we would tolerate the humane treatment that the inhumane treatment that slavery represented. And his legacy in Scotland and across the United Kingdom is again something that I think needs to be acknowledged more clearly.
0: And talk about the Scots who came to the United States, who were involved with the slave trade. A massive number of people who owned, and particular families who owned, 10,000 slaves.
1: When you look at the American South today, you absolutely see the footprint of Scotland and Scottish immigrants who occupied that region and enslaved, as you said, thousands of people and created this institution that was so resistant to emancipation, so resistant to freedom. And what's interesting for me is when I think about Douglass, I also think about my own struggles with my American identity. And this has been something I've been thinking more about in this 250th year. I've often struggled with my American identity because I am not the child of immigrants. My four parents did not come to this country seeking greater opportunity. They did not come seeking shelter from some distant threat. They came in chains. They were victims of a brutal abduction. They were trafficked across a terrifying ocean where millions died. When they arrived on these shores, they could not pursue an American dream. They were enslaved. And for generations, they were subjected to the brutality and the violence and the bondage that slavery represented. After emancipation, they were betrayed when our courts prioritized states' rights over constitutional rights. They were subjected to this era of white supremacy and terror violence where thousands were lynched. Millions had to flee lands that they owned. They went to the North and Midwest where they had more security, but still were subjected to bigotry and discrimination. When I was born, I could not attend the public schools in my community because of my race. The public schools weren't open to Black children. When lawyers came in and finally opened up those schools so that I could attend school, and I went to high school and college and then law school, I graduated from law school and was still subjected to a presumption of dangerousness and guilt. As a young lawyer in my car on the streets of Atlanta, the police approached me, pulled their weapons, pulled me out of my car, and threatened to blow my brains out because they suspected me of doing something criminal in front of my own apartment. And for the last 40 years, I've stood next to poor people, Black and brown people, who should be presumed innocent in our court of law, but have in fact been presumed dangerous and guilty. And when you live through that life, it's challenging to kind of think about your American identity. But doing this history work has caused me to reflect differently about it. Because what I realize is that those 4 million people who were emancipated after slavery were extraordinary people. They could have chosen revenge and retribution against the people who enslaved them, but instead they chose America. They chose to commit to this country. They built schools and families and churches. And I think they became great Americans because of the choices that they made. Despite the violence that they faced and the threats that they faced, they continued to work to build a more perfect union. I live in Montgomery, Alabama, and when I think about those extraordinary women in 1955, who risked their lives by saying no to racial segregation on buses, what Claudette Colvin and Susan McDonald and Aurelia Browder and Mary Louise Smith and Rosa Parks were saying when they refused to give up their seats is that they were saying, I intend to be a full American. And I think they became great Americans. And the 50,000 Black people who stayed off the buses for 382 days and gave birth to the civil rights movement were great Americans. And this history has shaped my new identity because now I want to be a great American too. I want to create an America that honestly confronts this history. And it's not greatness based on wealth or power or status. I think greatness has to be based on our commitment to equality, commitment to justice, our commitment to fairness, our commitment to eliminating bigotry and hatred. And that's what this exhibit is about. It's about rooting us for the more complete understanding of who we all are, not just African Americans, but all of us. We are all survivors of these eras of violence and terror. And to reckon with that, we have to appreciate who has been great and who has not been so great. And those who have tried to perpetuate and sustain these institutions, have tried to preserve the legacy of racial hierarchy and white supremacy, who've tried to adopt mindsets that honor that, are people who can't really claim the greatness that I think is key to our future in the United States.
0: Your great-grandfather was a slave? Was enslaved?
1: Yes. My great-grandfather was enslaved in Caroline County, Virginia. And it's so interesting because, you know, growing up in a really poor, racially segregated community, when integration came, a lot of us didn't want to talk about where we were from. We knew we weren't welcomed. And so I didn't talk about the fact that most of the adults in my community didn't have high school degrees because there were literally no high schools for Black people in our county when my dad's generation came of age. And I didn't talk about the fact that many people had outhouses and running water. And I went through school kind of holding that truth about my family history. But when I got to Harvard on my first day of law school, the organizer asked all of us students, a group of 12 of us, why are you in law school? And my classmates all started talking about how they were the sons and daughters and nephews and nieces of lawyers. And it made me uncomfortable because I realized I wasn't related to any lawyer. And after the seventh or eighth person made these family connections, I realized something I hadn't even realized until that moment. And what I realized was that not only am I not related to a lawyer, I realized I'd never even met a lawyer. And by the time they got to me, I felt diminished and I didn't want to answer the question honestly. I told a joke and I got out of there. And I called my mom and I said, "Mom, I don't think I belong in this law school." And my mom said, "What are you talking about? You belong wherever you go. Now you go back there and tell those kids why you're really in that law school. Tell them about your great-grandfather." And so I did. I went back and I found some of the students and I told them that my great-grandfather was enslaved in Caroline County, Virginia. And even though it was against the law for enslaved people to learn to read or write, my great-grandfather learned to read while he was enslaved. He could have risked his life, could have lost his life. But after emancipation, my great-grandfather would read the newspaper to formerly enslaved people who didn't know how to read. And my grandmother loved the fact that her father knew how to read. And she told me that when he would start reading, she would wrap her arms around his leg. And I said, "Mama, why'd you do that?" And she said, "Well, I just loved the fact that he knew how to read and I wanted to learn to read." And she said, "I thought you knew you learned how to read by touching somebody while they read." And he figured out, no, that's not how you learn to read, Victoria. And he taught her to be a reader. And my grandmother worked as a domestic her whole life, but she was someone who believed in the power of words and education, information. She would have loved you and what you do. And when I would go visit my grandmother, sometimes she would come out and she would stand on the porch and she'd have a stack of books and she'd make you read something before she would let you into that house. As I said, I grew up in a poor, racially segregated community. I wasn't related to a lawyer, never met a lawyer, but my mom went into debt when I was about 9 or 10 years old, and she bought us the World Book Encyclopedia, and we had those books in our house. And I told my classmates, I said, "I'm not related to a lawyer. I've never even met a lawyer, but I read all about the lawyers." And, you know, when I was a kid, I didn't always appreciate that because Christmas comes along, you're 10 years old, and you go outside and your friends are like, "Well, I got a basketball, I got a bicycle, I got a baseball." And I'd have to say, "Well, I got volume G of the World Book Encyclopedia." But I think about that now and I thought about that then. And what I realized when I was a student is that I was not less than any of the other students. I wasn't diminished by my not having relations that were lawyers. I, in fact, began to feel lifted up by that. And that's the power of this history. I talk about my great-grandfather all the time now. I talk about my grandparents all the time because I know that I'm being lifted up by millions of people who had dreams of freedom, who had aspirations for something better. And I feel that. I do. I feel that in my work. When we put together our exhibit, when we put together this content, I constantly feel like we are being witnessed, watched by all of those who were subjected to the immense suffering and constant sorrow of enslavement. When we built our national memorial, I felt like we were being observed by the souls and spirits of all of those people who lost their lives in such darkness and such anonymity. And that's the way I feel today. I feel like I want to represent the 10 million black people who were enslaved for 246 years when our government begins to try to eliminate their history, their stories from our cultural museums. I want to advocate for those who were terrorized by terror violence. I want to represent the millions who had to deal with the humiliation of segregation and racial humiliation that was so much a part of our history in the United States when people try to tell us that's not the important stuff, that's not the stuff you should be reading.
0: So talk about these four sites that you have, and talk about the significance of it being in Montgomery, why you chose to settle there, the cradle of the Confederacy, yeah. The names of the schools.
1: Mm. No, you're absolutely right. Montgomery has prided itself on being the heart of Dixie, the cradle of the Confederacy. When I moved there in the 80s, 59 monuments and memorials to the Confederacy spread around the city. Those still exist. Our three largest high schools until very recently were named Jefferson Davis High, Robert E. Lee High, and Sidney Lanier High, Confederate General. Those schools are 97-98% black because they're public schools. And when I moved there, you couldn't find the word slave, slavery, or enslavement anywhere in the public landscape. And this is a majority black city. So for me, it has been really important to create this new era of truth and justice, truth and reconciliation, truth and repair, truth and restoration, in a place that has historically been unwilling to be honest about this history. And we opened the Legacy Museum from Enslavement to Mass Incarceration, which just makes a presentation about not just the horrors of slavery, but the way it evolved. And I continue to believe that the great evil of slavery in the United States wasn't the brutality and the violence, that was horrific, but it was the narrative we created to justify enslavement. The enduring evil of slavery was the narrative, because people who enslaved other people didn't think of themselves as immoral or indecent or unchristian. And how do you think of yourself as decent when you are pulling away a mother from her screaming children, knowing that mother will never see those children again? Well, you need a narrative. And so we created a false narrative in America where we said that black people are not as good as white people. Black people are less capable, less evolved, less human. And that narrative survived the Civil War. In fact, I often argue that the North won the Civil War, but the South won the narrative war. And even many abolitionists in the United States, they didn't believe in slavery, but they also did not believe in racial equality. And so Reconstruction collapses. Our court prioritizes the interest of these former enslavers over the emancipated, formerly enslaved. And we tolerated decades of mob violence, mobs going to jails, pulling people out of jails and torturing them, sometimes on the courthouse lawn. We tolerated that. Congress did not respond. And then we codified racial segregation, this racial order, in the law until my lifetime, many of our lifetimes. And so you can't understand that without understanding this enduring narrative. And we continue to face racial bias because that presumption of dangerousness and guilt is still with us. That's why I was pulled out of my car in Atlanta. That's why I still have to confront these things. And so we're trying with our sites to engage people. So the Legacy Museum presents that content. The National Memorial for Peace and Justice documents all of the terror violence, all of the thousands of lynchings that we've been able to identify across this country. And we have monuments for every county. And we name the people, many of whom have never been named before. Most Americans can't name a single black person who was lynched between 1877 and 1950.
0: You've named over 100,000?
1: Yes. Thousands of people whose names are in the memorial. And we now have a project where we're inviting communities to put up markers that allow local members of a community to reckon with these histories.
0: And you have these bottles of dirt?
1: Yes.
0: And I saw a replica here.
1: Yes. We ask community groups that are often multiracial, multigenerational, to dig soil at the spot of the lynching. We put them in the jars that have the names and the victims. And you can see those jars in our museum in Montgomery and on display here in Edinburgh. And the National Memorial represents this ongoing effort to create a great awareness about lynching. We want to put up a marker at every lynching site in the United States so that we don't forget, that we make that commitment of never again in the context of our own struggle. Freedom Monument Sculpture Park is a 17-acre space that we've built to dig deeply into the horrors of slavery, but also into the bigger meaning of what it took to survive, to endure. We have a boat that will take you there across the Alabama River, a river that trafficked thousands of people. And you'll see holding pens, you'll see representations of art and sculpture that model the labor of cotton fields and things like that. We have actual dwellings from plantations that were about to be destroyed, and we brought them on our site. But the other thing we do at Freedom Monument Sculpture Park is talk about the strength and the character and the resilience of enslaved people. This is the other thing that I just think most people haven't appreciated. It would have been so easy if you were an enslaved woman and you'd been raped or you'd been violated or you just gave birth to a child to not want to love your child. Half of all enslaved people were separated from their children and their siblings and their parents. And it would be very tempting to say, I can't give my heart to this child because I know that child's going to be taken away from me. But most enslaved women did the opposite. They loved even harder because they didn't know. And the ability of enslaved people to love in the midst of agony is part of the legacy that I have inherited, that those are who are descendants of enslaved people. And I want us to appreciate their strength, their resilience, their character, their resolve. One of the exhibits we have in the museum and at the sculpture park are the ads that formerly enslaved people took out as soon as they were emancipated. Many people spent their last nickels and dimes placing ads in newspapers, looking for their children, looking for their siblings, looking for their parents. And it speaks to their love of one another. And that is also part of it. And so we end the Freedom Monument Sculpture Park experience with the National Monument to Freedom. It's this 43-foot tall, 150-foot wide, massive monument where we've taken the names of all 4 million emancipated Black people listed in the 1870 census, which was the first time Black people in this country could claim a surname that would be recognized by the government. And we have all of those names on the monument, and I see families come and people come, and they find their family name, and they put flowers in the little water, and it's emotional and it's intense, but it's joyous to connect with that legacy. And even though I was working on it for months and knew everything that we were doing, when they put up the panel that had my family name, I couldn't help but also shed a few tears, because it made me appreciate the struggle, the sacrifice, the work that others have done before me to create the moment that I'm in.
0: We're talking to Brian Stevenson, founder and executive director of the Equal Justice Initiative. We'll be back with him in a minute. Here in Edinburgh, Scotland, we'll both be speaking today at the first ever, I think it's called a Global Ideas Forum, talking about 250 years, the history of the United States. Stay with us.

0: Nobody knows the trouble I've seen performed by the Jason Max Ferdinand Singers in the Reflection Room at the Legacy Museum in Montgomery, Alabama. I just met Jason here. His singers are performing throughout the Edinburgh International Festival. He's now at University of Maryland, but in fact, Alabama was where he
1: spent a good part of his career at Oakwood University, which is in northern Alabama. It's an historically black college. And he developed a group there called the Aeolians, who became just world famous because of their skill in choral singing. He's an incredible musician and choral leader. And I'm thrilled that we've been able to work together with him and many other artists in our sights.
0: And his chorus sang together with the Royal Scottish Symphony and Chorus and the Lincoln Center, Jazz at Lincoln Center Theater, as they all performed Who Will Rise, Wynton Marsalis's remarkable symphony Saturday night.
1: When we dedicated that national monument, I was talking about both Wynton and Jason Max Ferdinand Singers were there together, and it was just an extraordinary moment. Those are both artists that appreciate the power of this history and how it can be elevated when we understand the music, the soundtrack that has made that struggle possible.
0: Well, this is Democracy Now!, democracynow.org. I'm Amy Goodman in Edinburgh, Scotland, here with Brian Stevenson, founder and executive director of the Equal Justice Initiative, which runs the Legacy Museum in Montgomery, Alabama, also the monument to those who have been lynched. Just to correct what I said earlier, thousands of people were lynched, but you've documented over 100,000 people talking about linking their names to those who were enslaved.
1: That's right. The 1870 census identifies 120,000 unique names that the 4 million formerly enslaved people adopted. And many of us still carry those names. And so those are the names you can find at the National Monument, at our Freedom Monument Sculpture Park. And the fourth site that we just opened is Montgomery Square, which takes this deep dive into the history of the Montgomery bus boycott and that 10-year period between 1955 and 1965, when Montgomery really gave birth to the civil rights movement and changed the world with the introduction of so many extraordinary people and the deconstruction of Jim Crow laws and racial apartheid and the passage of the Voting Rights Act. We think Montgomery plays a really important role in world history.
0: In the museum here and Montgomery as well, you talk about people being grandfathered in, that term, the grandfather clause, was literal because blacks couldn't vote. Whites would not have been able to vote if they had to be able to read, for example.
1: That's right.
0: And so they were told, if your grandfather could vote, you can vote.
1: That's
0: and, of course, that wasn't the case for black people.
1: That's right. And that was the pretense to suggest that these literacy tests, these poll tests, were race neutral. Oh, no, it's not race neutral. You just have to be the grandchild of someone who could vote, which, of course, no formerly enslaved person would be. And we want people to understand just the intentionality behind disenfranchising black people. So when you come to our museum, we have actual questions that were from the poll tests that black people had to take. And there were questions like, how many jelly beans in this jar in front of you? And we have models of the jars at the museum. They'd ask things like, how many bubbles in a bar of soap? How many windows at the White House? These absurd questions. And when people take them, they realize just how cruel it is to kind of suggest, well, you can register to vote, but you have to pass this test.
0: Well, let's take this forward. We only have like 8 minutes left in this broadcast. There's so much to discuss. you talk about in slavery to lynching to the death penalty to mass incarceration. You say lynching is the stepchild of lynching. Death penalty is the stepchild of lynching. Explain. I mean, right through to you just arguing before the Wisconsin Supreme Court last week about why a 10-year-old should not be sentenced to life without parole. A 10-year-old.
1: That's right. And that's going to argument will be in September. But yes, that is still the work that I do. And I say that there is this connection because violence was the way in which we tried to maintain this racial order, this caste system. Black people weren't willingly going to drink out of inferior fountains or inferior bathrooms. They needed, the people with power had to use violence and threat. And so lynching became a mechanism for that. And people got so used to seeing violence in response to any kind of act of black independence or whatever, that when it became no longer possible, that's when you begin to see an increase in the use of the death penalty. And of course, we know that throughout most of the 20th century, the death penalty was disproportionately used against black people whose victims were white. When you look at the crime of rape, 87% of the people executed for the crime of rape in the United States were black men convicted of raping white women. And there's always unreliability. And so, yes, I don't think you can disconnect that history of lethal violence from the modern death penalty. And I've always argued that the death penalty isn't an issue that can be evaluated by asking whether people deserve to die for the crimes they've committed. I think the threshold question is whether we deserve to kill when we have a system that has been so compromised by this history of racial bigotry, when we have a system that makes so many mistakes. For every 8 people we've executed in the United States, we've identified 1 innocent person on death row who's been exonerated. It's a shocking rate of error that we would never tolerate in health safety or aviation safety. If somebody said, oh, 1 out of 8 apples has a toxin on it, and if you touch that apple, you'll die, we would stop eating apples. We would stop selling apples. And apples have value and virtue in ways that the death penalty doesn't. And our indifference to these problems, I think, is like the indifference that was exhibited during those decades of terror, violence, and lynching that we saw throughout this country. So I do think that the legacy of slavery can be seen not only in lynching, not only in segregation, but in the way we continue to tolerate bigotry and violence in our current carceral system, police violence, people being presumed dangerous and guilty because of their color. You can't disconnect these acts, these contemporary acts, from this larger history.
0: We spoke to Keith Lamar on Monday, live from Ohio's death row. The Ohio governor, Mike DeWine, the Republican governor, just granted him a 3-year reprieve from execution. He's now set to die January 2030, along with a few other men. Can you talk about what this means when this governor himself has come to be against the death penalty?
1: Yeah, I don't think there's any doubt that one day there will not be a death penalty in this country. I just think that the force of human progress, if we continue to struggle, will not tolerate.
0: How many states don't have the death penalty?
1: Right now, there are 27 states that still have a death penalty, but that represents a tremendous decline over the last 12 years. Over a dozen states have abolished the death penalty. The execution rates are at their lowest level in 30, 40 years. There are fewer and fewer people being sentenced to death. We don't have to kill people to show that killing is wrong. And in fact, I think sometimes when governments say we're going to kill you if we really have a problem with you, that actually stimulates the kind of violence that we're trying to prohibit. And so what I think Governor DeWine has recognized is what many of us recognize, which is that each of us is more than the worst thing we've ever done. I don't think anyone should be reduced to their worst act. None of us want to be judged that way. Someone who tells a lie doesn't want to just be a liar. Someone who takes something doesn't just want to be a thief for the rest of their life. And even if you kill someone, you aren't just a killer. And that's what the death penalty doesn't permit, is for you to be anything other than this crime. And so I think we've seen that act of mercy short term in Ohio, but we're going to see this in other states as well. I'm very hopeful that we'll see more commutations by executives, places like California, places across this country, North Carolina and other places. And I hope that we will push this forward.
0: President Trump's attack on history, you know, the tearing down the federal exhibit and Philadelphia's mall of George Washington owning slaves, for example, calling it racist to talk about this history. What is your response to erasing history?
1: Well, I think it's not only dishonest, I think it's unhealthy. you know, it's like saying to doctors, you're not allowed to tell people if they have high blood pressure or diabetes. We're going to ban you from doing it because we don't like to hear that. We don't want people to be worried about that. The truth is that if we're not honest about the conditions that undermine our health, if we don't have the ability to say, oh, no, you have this disease, then we can't get to treatment. We can't get to recovery. We can't get to healing. The same is true for a nation and its history. If we can't talk about segregation, if we can't talk about slavery, if we can't talk about lynching, we're not going to make the progress we need to make sure those things never happen again. I think a lot of what the president is saying and doing, despite his power, is desperate because we are pushing forward in a narrative struggle. And we have lifted up these voices. People have said, no, we're not going to tolerate bigotry any longer. And I think that threat of eliminating bigotry has pushed some people to act desperately. And that's what I see these orders and these kind of efforts at trying to sanitize a cultural institution from talking honestly about these histories. One thing I've learned through my work is that truth, crushed to earth, finds a way to rise again. There will not be a way possible in America to keep those of us who are insisting on being honest about history to be silent about this history.
0: You have Montgomery Square because you're celebrating the resistance, the best and worst of Alabama, from Rosa Parks and others sitting down on the bus to the march from Selma to Montgomery. Where is your hope nationally and globally?
1: Well, I do think we need to see more of a commitment to truth-telling. People often ask me, well, what can I do? I think learning is an action item. I think when we inform ourselves, we make ourselves capable of being fluent and responsive in a complex world, in a multiracial democracy. Too few know too little for the moment that we are in. So that's my hope, is that we can create a new landscape, a new way forward. I think there's something better waiting for us. I really do. I think there's something that feels more like freedom, more like equality, more like justice waiting for us in the United States. But to get there, we're going to have the courage to be honest about the things that hold us back. And this history of bigotry that we haven't confronted holds us back.
0: Well, I want to thank you so much, Brian Stevenson, founder and executive director of the Equal Justice Initiative, author of the best-selling book, Just Mercy, A Story of Justice and Redemption. We've been broadcasting from Edinburgh, Scotland, from Panmure House, a restored 17th century structure that served as the home for the Scottish philosopher Adam Smith. Thanks to Panmure House's director, Professor Adam Dixon, as well as Sarah Chung and Blair Bowers, and to our crew here, Jeff Williams and Pete Bailey and Juliet Dunlap and Colette Casher. We thank you so much for helping this broadcast be possible, as well as Dennis Moynihan and Hannah Elias, who are with us in Edinburgh, and our whole team in New York. I'll be with Brian Stevenson and Sarah Lewis with the documentarian Ken Burns and the former British Prime Minister Gordon Brown, as well as Wynton Marsalis and others today at 4 o'clock Edinburgh time at the King's Theatre, tomorrow at the Bertha Dock House in London.
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1: What's going on, Lexington? You're listening to WRFL Lexington. My name is Gavin. This show is called Inside the Box. Why don't we take a look at what we just heard? Husbands by Geese is what you just heard off of the album Getting Killed, their most recent album from last year. And then we had a couple local tracks before that. We had Rodeo Clowns by Topsoil from their album Fish Eye. Before that, you heard Who You Are by Tiramisu from their EP, I Don't Know Who You Are. And before that, you heard a track from Ben Queller called Family Tree from the album Shasha. Up next, we're going to change up the vibe a little bit, bring it down, make it a little jazzier. This is a track from Billie Holiday, probably my favorite jazz singer of all of them. And it's called Autumn in New York, a great track that I hope you enjoy. Keep it tuned all the way to the left. Hope you're enjoying so far.
2: Autumn in New

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1: Dear Mr. Bernard, we accept the fact that we had to spend 2 hours on a Wednesday afternoon for whatever it is that we did wrong. 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
0: What's up, everybody? This is Matt, and this is the Easy Tiger Show here on WRFL Lexington. We've been playing some great new music, great new songs, great new albums coming out, new artists, maybe new artists to you. Sometimes they're new artists to me, and I love that. Let me tell you about something that is new, that's not happening yet, but will. Let me predict the future a little bit, and we're going deep. We're going far into the future. I know it feels far, but it'll be here before you know it. October 30th. Dive, D-I-I-V, legendary shoegaze alternative band, and they've got a new album coming out October 30th, which is super exciting. So if trick-or-treating isn't your jam, maybe Dive will be the new Dive album, and I think that has a good chance at being the new thing. But first, speaking of new artists and newish, you know, Jesse Wells has been out for a little bit, but really starting to pick up some steam. And one of those things that is kind of a new artist for me. You know, I just started to experience Jesse Wells recently. And then he's got a new album out called Masks Off. And I'm going to play a title track off of that. And that's what we're going to start with. So get ready because here it comes.

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1: What's up, everybody? It's heating up out there, not just in the temperature, but there's a lot of cool stuff coming up. Let me tell you a little bit about it. On Wednesday the 12th, that is tomorrow, we are still in August, we've got Jordan Lee King and Trey Hendrick over at the Burl. That kicks off at 8 p.m. tomorrow night. Thursday the 13th, we got Robbie Fulks and Scott Whitten at the Burl, also at 8 p.m. That's Thursday night. Friday night, same as it ever was, if that title didn't tip you off, that is a Talking Heads tribute band, and they are playing the Burl at 8 p.m. on Friday. Saturday the 15th, we've got Lex House Massive featuring John Dose with Glody, Agora, and Eborg, and that's at the Burl. That's 21 and up show starting at 9 p.m. For you Night Owls. Sunday the 16th, we've got the Garrett Boys with Oliver Sayani at the Burl. That starts at 8 p.m. on Sunday. Wednesday the 19th, skipping ahead to the middle of next week, we've got Wildcat Fest, a Courtyard of Champions at the Gatton Student Center. That's at 7:30 p.m. on Wednesday. Thursday the 20th, Campus Ruckus kicking off in the Alumni Commons and Willie T. Young Library over at 7:30 p.m. That is Thursday the 20th. The National Collective with Caleb Bailey and the Bottom Dollars and Kill a Kaiju at the Burl at 8 p.m. that night on the 20th still. The 21st, Big Blue U over at Kroger Field at 7 p.m. Also, Buck the Taxidermist with Wayne Graham and The Clap over at the Burl at 8 p.m. on the 21st. And don't forget, on the 22nd, WRFL's open house, and that will be here at the WRFL station in the Gatton Student Center, and that is in Suite A160. They're kicking off at 2 p.m. that day, which is the 22nd, which is a Saturday. So you should be free, is what I'm thinking. And so we'd love to see you. Come hang out. Come check out what's going on. My name is Matt. This is Easy Tiger Show here on WRFL. We're playing new music. That's what's happening. And in 2 days, the great Phoebe Bridgers will be releasing her new solo album, first time in several years. And we've gotten exactly one song off of it, but two versions. Way to go, Phoebe. Way to bury the lead. And so we've got no idea, unless she made it to that super secret tour of small venues across the U.S., including our own Burl down the street where Ms. Bridgers made an appearance. But I'm going to play Lost Boys, the acoustic version, which will appear on the new Phoebe album that's dropping on Friday. So make sure you line up outside the stores wherever your music comes from. And that's all I got.

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1: Oh, hey, Luke. I've been building my favorite radio station, WRFL Lexington, in Minecraft, and I just finished it.
0: That's sick. Let me check it out. Wow, it looks exactly like the station in real life.
1: Yep, and we even have the on-air studio where we can play all the underground alternative music we want.
0: Okay, then play some music.
1: All right, we have a few choices. We got freeform jazz, electronic, and electronic again.
0: Wow, this must have taken forever to build.
1: It took me hours. So much painstaking mining, crafting, mining again, and building. Thankfully, nothing, and I mean absolutely nothing, can ruin this
0: moment. Oh my God, watch out! Welp.
1: Stupid creepers. How are we ever going to listen to WRFL Lexington now?
0: In real life and, not in Minecraft?
1: Oh. Yeah, that makes sense. Let's do that.
2: Let's do that, starting right now. My name is Matt, and this is the Easy Tiger Show here on WRFL Lexington. And we are on into the second hour of a two-hour block of new great music, new songs, new bands, new stuff. I like new. I hope some of you like new. I think that might be why you're listening along. Maybe not to just this show. I don't want to be, you know, I got to be able to fit this head through the doorway on the way out. But the fact that you're listening to college radio, there's a lot of new. There's a lot of new over the course of my experience with college radio stations all over the place. I've found a lot of new stuff, and I like that stuff. So that's what we're doing. Got another hour of some cool new stuff in that thread. This next block, I've got new ones by Swap Meet off that new Swap Meet album called Mount Zero. One off that new Cheekface album. There is a new This Is Lorelei album coming out soon. Soon? Yeah, in the next couple months, something like that. But a new track that just dropped from This Is Lorelei, and excited about that. A new band, newish band, they've been out for a little bit, but this is a new full-length album for them, band called Haver out of Glasgow, Scotland, which I love. I love Glasgow as a city, and so much great music comes out of Glasgow. One of my favorite bands, Frightened Rabbit, of course, tragically broke up with the death of their lead singer, Scott Hutchison. Bill Kennedy, who was in Frightened Rabbit, is now leading this band called Haver. They just dropped a new album, and we're going to play a song off of that called Funeral, just to cheer you up. Just kidding. It's a great song, I promise. I think so. Hope you like it too. Here it comes.

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1: You are indeed. My name is Matt. This is the Easy Tiger Show here in WRFL Lexington. I just pretended to have an accent there because obviously I can't say letters or words very well, but you know, it's Tuesday. We all survived Monday. Congratulations. I mean, I guess if you didn't survive Monday, you're probably not listening here, but that took a dark turn. Sorry, unexpected. Let me tell you, let's brighten day, your day, my day, all of it. Sugar is a band. They popped up in the early 90s on the back of Husker Du. Bob Mould did some solo stuff and was writing some material and decided to want to get back into playing with the band and put together the band Sugar, which was only really playing live together for about 3 years. Really short-lived, but fantastic band. Now they have come back together. They did some live shows end of 2025. They're doing a tour this summer. No, yeah, end of the summer through the fall. I know they're going to be up in up the road in Cincinnati in like end of October. I know that because I'm going to be there. I'm excited about that. But they just dropped a documentary about, in addition to a few new singles that they've been cranking out. No new album from Sugar as of yet, but they have been putting out some new music, which is exciting. But I thought it might be fun since I got to watch that documentary over the weekend, which is available up on the interwebs for free, which is great, that I play a little bit of a throwback for Sugar because I think they're a great band. They're some great albums. But this one's off of Final Under Easy Listening, which is Anything But, and it's called Gift. And this is Sugar. You're welcome.

0: 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KMBC offers its members opportunities to meet and hear from industry professionals, attend site visits, and learn about how to get involved in music. More information about the club and how to get involved is available on the Kentucky Music Business Club's BB Involved page or Instagram at kmbc.uky.
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1: And we thank you for supporting college radio. Thanks so much for especially the last hour and 45 minutes of it, because that has been when the Easy Tiger Show has been on, currently on WRFL Lexington. My name is Matt, and it's been a pleasure hanging out today, playing some music for you. We only have about 15 minutes up to the top of the hour. Someone else comes in, they do the thing, and that's just the way it goes. So limited amount of time with each other. We have a limited amount of time, period. So make sure you spend it doing things that make you happy, like listening to music for me. But we're going to let music play us out to the tops of the hour because it does it way better than me, the jibber jabber that comes out of my head. But we've got some cool ones coming up in that. I'm going to play a new one by Hell 1000. And then a little bit. Oh, yeah, I've got a new one off of the new Cheekface album, Podium, which is fantastic. And so we'll play one off of that. And then I got a chance just by luck, happened to be in Nashville last week when the Good Feelings tour and the Canadians stormed the gates, and Metric and Broken Social Scene and Stars and the whole crew up in the Ryman. So got to take that in last week, and that was fantastic. So and play one off the most recent Broken Social Scene album, which just came out not too long ago, so that was 2026, even though they've been doing things for quite some time. Phenomenal band live, if you ever get a chance to see them. And then we'll go way back into the Metric archive and play Black Sheep, which you may recognize from the Scott Pilgrim versus the World soundtrack, but you know. And if you haven't seen that, I don't even know what you're doing with your life. But anyway, take care of yourself, take care of each other. Take it easy, Tiger. We'll see you next time.

0: Hello, hello. You are listening to WRFL Lexington. This is Island Time. Yeah, WRFL 88.1 all the way to the left, all of those things. But today I've got something a little bit different for y'all. So usually on the show I cover four islands, each for 30 minutes. But this week, specifically today, is a very special week and day because this week marks the birth of hip-hop 53 years ago. On August 11th, 1973, a group of teenagers at 1520 Sedgwick Avenue in the Bronx threw a back-to-school party, and today we recognize DJ Kool Herc, sorry, his set as the birth of hip-hop at that party. So he was 18 years old when that party was thrown, and he was a recent immigrant to the Bronx from Kingston, Jamaica, just 5 years earlier. And his Jamaican upbringing may just be the primary influence behind two of the most essential elements of hip-hop, being beat breaks and toasting. So both of those have their origins in Jamaican dancehall music, and we're gonna start off our set today with a little look at dancehall, not necessarily that predated DJ Kool Herc making music in the Bronx, but some things that might be reminiscent of the sound that he grew up with. So this first song, you'll probably know, it's a classic, it's a banger. This is Bomb Bomb by Sister Nancy.
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1: 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Welcome back. 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You just heard sweet reggae music by Nitty Gritty off the album Tribute to Nitty Gritty, Trial and Crosses. Beautiful. Before that, we heard Ganja Smuggling by Eek a Mouse, and that is from the album Wah Do Dem. Before that, we heard Ring the Alarm by Tenor Saw, unrelated to the wonderful Beyonce song Ring the Alarm. That is off the album Tenor Saw Lives On, a tribute to Tenor Saw. And we start things off with Bomb Bomb by Sister Nancy off the album 1-2. That is all I have for this little dedicated segment to reggae and dancehall and dub, all of which helped originate hip-hop. There's a little bit of discourse in the hip-hop historian community, I'll say, about where specifically certain techniques originated, but I think there's a pretty broad consensus that Jamaican dance hall and dub had a pretty significant impact. Also, not to mention, almost the I don't want to generalize too much, but a lot of the most influential East Coast rappers have Caribbean heritage, which, you know, I'm of the opinion that your heritage almost always influences the kind of music that you like and make. So yeah. But anyway, we are going to switch gears a little bit and look at Puerto Rico specifically, because Puerto Rico has, number one, a lot of ties to New York and the hip-hop scene that originated in Harlem, but also Puerto Rico is kind of the birthplace of reggaeton, which is a sort of mashup of samba, you know, traditional Latin music, Jamaican dance hall, Jamaican reggae, and also American hip hop. So this next track is, from my research, often cited, Vico C is often cited as the godfather of Puerto Rican reggaeton and how it got started. So this is called Bomba para Afincar.
2: Que la guitarra me haga un sonido así, seguido por el bajo. Desde el Caribe yo vengo directo aquí, para asegurarte que

0: gustó que grabáramos así.
1: Hello, hello, hello. Okay, there we go. Hello, hello, hello. You are listening to Island Time on WRFL, but before I tell you what we just listened to, I gotta let y'all know that Kentucky Tenants is a 501c3 nonprofit organization and a tenant union fighting for a Kentucky where everyone has safe, dignified, permanently affordable housing governed by the community. Their goal is to build community power and improve quality of life through greater tenant protections across the city and state, tenant unions, and the creation of social housing options. More information is available at kytenants.org. And if you like what I'm playing today, you're going to like what CJ is going to have to play the rest of this week. So check it out.
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1: Beautiful. All right, so we just finished up with our little dedicated segment to reggaeton, but we're gonna revisit it in the second hour. We're just gonna kind of play around and highlight some islands that I don't necessarily have a whole script for, but they're putting out some good stuff, and Puerto Rico might just come back, so stay tuned. But anyway, you just heard MC Ceja with Me Introduzco al Funk. And that is from the album Industry, The Return, Volume 4. That's a really cool album title. Before that, you heard El General feat. Anaika with Rica y Apretadita. Yeah. And that is from Originales. And then before that, we had Bomba para Afincar by Vico C from the album Mis Favoritas. Okay. Finally, we are not finally. It's only 2:30. We got so much time. But next up on our little dedicated look at hip hop across different islands, we're going to be taking another look at Japan. I've covered all these islands before, but I covered Japan quite a while ago, but I really didn't touch on all the really great hip hop and hip hop producers that are from Japan. So we're going to fix that. This first track is by Delinja, and it is called Sovereign Melody.

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1: 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Before I get into what we just heard, I got to let y'all know that Jordan Lee King and Trey Hendrick are going to be at the Burl at 8 p.m. tomorrow, Wednesday, August 12th. But let's say you want something to do this weekend. Well, I've got just the thing for you. Lex House Massive featuring featuring John Dose with Glodie, Agora, and E. Bork are going to be at the Burl. This is a 21-plus event, by the way, and that's at 9 p.m. on Saturday the 15th. And then on Sunday, the Garrett Boys with Oliver Sayani are going to be at the Burl at 8 p.m. But most importantly of all, on Wednesday, August 19th, there's going to be Wildcat Fest at the Courtyard of Champions at Gadden Student Center at 7:30 p.m. Whoa, sounds crazy. Yeah. Anyway, you just listened to Nujabes and Shing O2 with Lovesick Part 3, and that is from the album Modal Soul. If you haven't listened to Modal Soul, you should absolutely listen to Modal Soul. It's amazing. But anyway, Nujabes is a very, very good Japanese hip-hop producer. Big fan. Before that was Delinja with Sovereign Melody off the album My Sound, 1993 to 2004. And, yeah, those are the only two tracks we heard. They were kind of long, but that's okay. If you like long tracks, I've got just the thing for you. We're going to pop on down to the UK and take a look at, I don't know if this is quite jungle. It's jungle adjacent, but I've got some jungle adjacent tracks and some UK urban, hip-hop, etc. Anyway, this is Jump Around, The Censored Mix.

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1: Oh, hey, Luke. I've been building my favorite radio station, WRF at Lexington, in Minecraft, and I just finished it.
0: That's sick. Let me check it out. Wow, it looks exactly like the station in real life.
1: Yep, and we even have the on-air studio where we can play all the underground alternative music we want.
0: Okay, then play some music.
1: All right, we have a few choices. We got freeform jazz, electronic, and electronic again.
0: Wow, this must have taken forever to build.
1: It took me hours. So much painstaking mining, crafting, mining again, and building. Thankfully, nothing, and I mean absolutely nothing, can ruin this
0: moment.
1: Oh my
0: God, watch out! Welp.
1: Stupid creepers. How are we ever gonna listen to WRF Lexington now?
0: In real life and, not in Minecraft?
1: Oh. Yeah, that makes sense. Let's do that.

Oh yeah, that was an original. Hello, you are listening to WRFL Lexington. This is Island Time, the show where I usually pick four islands and I spend 30 minutes with each exploring some new music. But today is the birthday of hip hop. 53 years ago, DJ Kool Herc is credited with giving birth to hip hop at his young age of 18 years old. Very cool story. I encourage you to look it up. But yeah, we're doing things a little bit differently. Everything is still made by and for potentially people from islands around the world, but we're just gonna hop around a little bit more today, and we're gonna cover islands that we've already talked about. But there's no repeats today. Nothing I played before, as far as I know, at least on this show. But anyway, you just heard I Miss You, Dobie's Rub, Part 2. It's a hip-hop thing, and that is by Icelandic Islander Björk. But it also features Rodney P, who is a member of London Posse, or he was, but he's a very influential British rapper. But anyway, that is from the album Post. Before that, we had On the Double by DJ Crush from the album Crush. And we started things off with London Posse, Jump Around, the Censored Mix from Gangster Chronicles, the Definitive Collection. Wonderful. We're going to get into some Pinoy music that is hip-hop music from the Philippines. And to start us off, we're going to hear from Stupid... Well, it's called Stupid Love, but I think the artist is Salbakuda. Yeah. Yeah. Okay. Enjoy.

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1: Hello, you are listening to WRFL Lexington. You are listening to Island Time, and you just heard Mga Kababayan? Yeah, Mga Kababayan, the radio edit version, and that is from the EP Mga Kababayan, and that is by Francis M. I believe that he is a well-respected figure in Pinoy hip-hop, just because he was one of the originators of creating hip-hop in Tagalog. Anyway, before that, we heard Since Day One by Skusta Klee and Flo G, and that is off the album Since Day One. And then we started things off with Stupid Love by Salbakuda, and that is off Ayoko Ganitong Life. Yeah. Okay. So, yeah, we're gonna have a little EAS test in a second here, so don't be alarmed. But while I get that figured out, I'm gonna play y'all some Dean Blunt. Dean Blunt is a very, very good musician from England. So, enjoy.

This has been a scheduled test of the emergency alert system. In the case of an actual emergency, the announcement you just heard would be followed by official information about the emergency and instructions for listeners.

0: 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In addition to resources, Art Farm hosts many events, including concerts, theatrical performances, and art exhibitions. More information about Art Farm is available at their website at www.artfarm.coop/ or on Instagram at Art Farm. Whoa, I actually did it. I traveled forward in time from the year 1988. Let's see if they still have radio in this time. Gag me with a spoon. This stuff's all commercial garbage. Do they still have college radio?
1: Greetings, worm. 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
0: Whoa, that's crazy, because I'm actually from the past.
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0: What's esports?
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0: Hello, hello, hello. You are listening to Island Time on WRFL Lexington. You just heard Dreaming by Scribe off The Crusader. Scribe is a very, very good rapper from New Zealand, so I recommend you check out The Crusader. I'm actually gonna play an instrumental track from that album later, but before that you heard Malam Inda by Iwake, and that is off the album Mesin Imaginasi. Yeah, and then before that we heard Mga Kababayan, the radio edit version by Francis M, off of Mga Kababayan. Beautiful. Up next, we are going to we're gonna play a song by Wyclef Jean, who is, I'm sure you know who Wyclef Jean is. He's from Haiti. He's an islander, of course. But yeah, this song I've always had kind of a soft spot in my heart for. I found out about it because of It's Always Sunny. There's an episode where Dennis and Dee just keep singing this song. So it always puts a little smile on my face. This is Gone Till November.
2: I dedicate this record, The Carnival, to all you brothers taking long trips down south, Virginia, Baltimore, all around the world, and your girl gets this message that you ain't coming back. She's sitting back in a room, the lights is off, she's crying, and then my voice comes in. In the middle of the night, and this is what I told her for you.

0: From Here to There is a moving and delivery service based in Lexington that offers residential moves, furniture delivery, and long-distance interstate moves. 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
1: Hello, you are listening to Island Time on WRFL Lexington. This is the last time I'm going to check in with y'all. You just heard Sucesos by Lito y Polaco from the album Fuera de Serie. And it said live, but it's not live. Before that you heard Nitro Microphone Underground with Asama 131 from the album Nitro X 9909. And before that, we started things off with Wyclef Jean, the New York Philharmonic Orchestra with Gone Till November off the album Wyclef Jean Presents The Carnival. We're gonna end it off on some chill vibes today. This next track is by Dean Blunt, my beloved, an islander of the island that is the United Kingdom. So... yeah, enjoy. This is Lush.

0: All right, ladies and gentlemen, up next with their hilarious stand-up routine, we have Jake from WRFL Lexington.
1: Oh, come on. Come on.
2: So, what's the deal with WRFL Lexington? It's Lexington's only alternative left.
0: What?
2: Huh? Knock, knock. Who's there? It's Lexington's only alternative left.
0: There's no way.
2: WRFL.
0: What did he say? I don't know.
2: All right, how about this one? How about this one? Why'd the chicken cross the road to the left? Get to WRFL Lexington, because it's like your only alternative left, and he was on the right side. All right, it looks like that's my time.
0: All right, then. Give it up for Jake from WRFL Lexington.
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0: Knock, knock. It's just Ren. Alone in the studio. For those of you who are not familiar, we are Knock Knock. Well, I am Knock Knock. we're usually talk show. The rest of my hosts will be here momentarily, I sure hope. I won't be talking. I'll be riffing. I'm gonna talk about my day in a second. Because I'm sure none of my friends care, and I just wanna give my peace to the world. But we're usually a talk show. We'll do a little introduction in a little bit. We don't play music, so if it takes more than like 5-10 minutes for the rest of my hosts to show up, then I'll play a little bit of music. But other than that, once they get here, we will not be playing music. Sorry. Womp womp. But I need. I'm sure we are all familiar with this strife. Spectrum Internet is. I have had the most infuriating day. So I'm at work, right? And I get off of work at 2 p.m. I've been awake since 5. Got there at 6, right? Pretty standard. I get a text at 1 p.m. I scheduled for Spectrum to come to my new apartment at anywhere between 2 and 3 p.m. I get a text at 1 p.m. that they're on their way. I'm still closing up the shop. I gotta go, so I have to leave work early, which is terrible. Oh, there they are. They're on their way in. I have to leave work early to go meet this guy. I'm sitting there. 3 p.m. rolls around. I text support. I'm like, hey, where is this guy? He's not here. Hi guys, how's it going? I'm like, nope. There you go.
1: We've been here the whole time.
0: Yep. Sure have. Not late one bit. Not late.
2: Never late.
0: Never late.
2: You have the wrong mic.
0: I know I do. It's okay. Anyways, this is important because it's ruined my day. I get a text at 1 p.m. They're on their way. They're supposed to be there between 2 and 3. 3 p.m. rolls around. They're still not here. I text support. They're like, oh, they don't help me at all. And then I'm sitting here. It is 3:50 p.m. I'm like, I have to be here at the station so that we can talk with all of you. And I get a call. And who is it but my Spectrum technician saying they're at my door? You were supposed to be... I texted to cancel because I can't be here. Am I silly? Am I the stupid one? Am I silly?
1: Yikes.
0: Oh my god. And then I get like 3 more calls. One from someone trying to replace my windows. One from someone trying to... One from the same Spectrum technician saying he'll be back when I'm done. Okay. Okay.
1: I guess.
3: When you're done here?
0: When I'm done here. Oh, in 2 hours.
2: Okay. Awesome.
0: Moving is... by far one of, if not
3: the greatest things ever invented.
0: Exactly. You understand. It's been a very torturous process. Because when I showed up to my apartment last week after Knock Knock, there was mold. So much mold. So they replaced the air units. They're getting quotes to replace the windows. But it's like, dude, this sucks. So I had to wait 5 extra days to move in. No, it was less than that, I think.
3: It was like 4 days.
0: It was like 4 days. I had to wait 4 extra days, which means the U-Haul was more expensive. I lost the key to the U-Haul.
2: Awesome.
0: And then we almost lost it again. Also, after I got out of Knock Knock last week, I locked my key in my car. It was still in the ignition.
2: Guys, this is all just really bad. You're just going through it, huh?
0: I cannot catch a break. And also, I think that the coax plug in my apartment, like, there's a hole where it's supposed to be. So it's just I think like maybe the cable fell back, but they also painted over the like plug panel. So I can't get it off of the wall.
4: What?
2: What? So, I don't really know what to do. That August is not quite your month. Huh?
0: But it is my month because it's my birthday.
3: But
0: month.
3: It is your month because it's your birthday.
0: It's my month.
2: But it's the end. So that signals good times,
0: it
2: right?
0: It signals good times.
2: You just kind of make
3: Which
2: it through August.
3: Which means September is your month.
0: September is my month. September will be my month because I'll be 21 and getting crunk.
2: Crazy word.
0: I'm telling you. I asked off and of work so I could go on a 4-day bender.
3: After all this, you deserve it.
0: I really do. Oh my god.
2: Wow.
0: But hey guys, knock knock.
2: Who's there?
0: It's Ren.
3: And Grady.
2: And Colin.
0: And not Lily.
3: Not quite.
2: Yikes.
0: You guys were late.
2: We were. Because Grady had to wait for the car to get home.
3: Yeah.
2: And then
3: so
2: I didn't get
3: okay.
2: picked up till like 3:20-ish.
0: Ooh.
2: Yikes.
0: Yikes.
3: In the grand scheme of things, a wizard is never late, nor is he early.
2: I called Grady at 3 and was like, so when are you getting here? And he was like, 3:20, maybe later. And I was like, oh.
0: That's not good.
2: And I was and in my head, I was just like, so we're going to be late today, huh?
0: Awesome. In the future,
3: in
0: shoot
3: my head,
0: me a text.
3: I was thinking that too.
2: What?
0: In the future, shoot me a text. Because I didn't walk into the station until... Because I was getting phone calls from Spectrum.
2: Oh, I did text you 5 minutes ago.
0: You did text me 5 minutes ago.
2: Because I didn't realize we were actually going to be late. I just had a feeling we were going to be late. Mm-hmm. And then Grady was like, you should send a text.
3: Look, there
2: and was
3: a
2: like,
3: chance
2: oh, okay.
3: we wouldn't be late, but we had some pretty rough traffic on the way here.
2: And Grady was in the wrong lane.
3: That one didn't really impact us very much.
2: But if you had been in the right lane, think about it. Actually, I think we got here faster because you were in the lane.
3: Yeah,
0: that's how the left lane works. Yeah.
2: It's true. But Grady, to be fair, Grady wasn't going to park over here. Although, actually, never mind. Good talk. Yeah.
0: But I just wanted to give a little...
3: Life update.
0: I moved in though, and I'm very happy with the place.
3: Yeah, you had a little bit of housewarming. I'm sorry I couldn't be there.
0: No, actually, no one came. Oh. So
2: no one came.
3: Okay,
0: no one came. Lark offered to, and I was like, no one else is coming. And Lark aren't close enough for like one-on-one hangouts to be like.
3: Oh, that's fair.
2: I just didn't want to drive into Lexington. I'll be honest. I'm sorry.
0: Whatever.
2: I'm sorry.
3: I was having a D&D for my session that hasn't met in like a month and a half.
2: If you had told me no one came,
3: flooded,
2: I would have pulled out.
3: So.
2: Just saying.
0: Well, why would I say no one came, frowny face, in the group chat that I asked everyone to come in?
2: Well, no. You could just say like, Colin, what if we played Mahjong and I would have pulled up? Why didn't you think about that?
0: Mahjong with two people?
2: Oh, it was enjoyable? Only two people?
0: It would have been you and me.
2: Oh, I thought like Kat was there or something.
0: No.
2: Oh.
0: Kat had work. Oh.
2: We could have put, like, War.
3: Mahjong War.
2: Yeah.
3: Famously, Ren is good at that.
0: Famously. Yeah.
2: Land Party League of Legends? Come on.
0: You make me sick.
2: You've been the one who's been asking for weeks to play League of Legends.
0: I do want to play League of Legends.
3: Of all the things to do a land party for, that's probably the most pathetic.
2: I looked it up this morning. I have 3,000 hours in League. Just
0: that's
2: over.
0: That's rough.
2: I think it's my... Outside of, like, Minecraft and... Yeah, Minecraft and other games that I can't really count yet. Because I don't think Skyrim's over. I think Skyrim's probably over 1,000, but I don't think Skyrim's over 3,000.
3: I was never able to get that much mileage out of Skyrim, which...
2: Well, to be fair, the most of my hours came from when I was like 11.
3: Yeah, that's fair. I didn't have it when I was younger.
2: But past that, like, Minecraft's the only thing that I can think of where I have close to that. Well, I have like... No, I have a fourth of that in Fortnite, which was not voluntary, by the way. I did not want to play Fortnite.
3: But I sold my time. I have, like, my top three games, I can't... Well, my top two games, I can't really quantify the amount of hours because of how many different things I've played them on, but they're Warframe and Minecraft.
2: Yeah, that's where I am with Minecraft. It's like, I'm just assuming Minecraft's my most played because I probably have, like, 400 hours in Hypixel Skyblock. probably about 1,000 hours on like just Java, and then probably like maybe somewhere around 2000, combined miscellaneous of like playing on my console, playing modded Java that I really can't think about, playing Bedrock on my computer,
3: and
2: things like that.
3: When you're 12 years old and you're over at a sleepover and it's 2 in the morning and you're playing split-screen Minecraft on their Xbox 360.
0: Yeah.
2: So, I'm just assuming...
3: Were times simpler?
2: Times simpler. I need Garden Warfare 3.
0: I'm saying the same thing.
2: That's what I'm saying. When Garden Warfare 3 comes out, I'm putting 5,000 hours into it first year it comes out.
0: That's right, buddy.
3: First year.
2: I'm playing 200 days straight. I'm becoming a Garden Warfare 3 only streamer. And I know for those who are knowledgeable, technically Neighborville is Garden Warfare 3, but we don't count Battle for Neighborville because it's bad.
0: Yeah.
3: Would this heal the world?
0: It could.
2: See, I know if Garden Warfare 3 comes out, it's gonna not probably be great. But I can hope, can I?
3: It's EA, but who's the, like...
2: I don't know. Somebody.
3: I don't know the name of the company.
2: But they... I just...
3: Part of me thinks it's Ubisoft, but it's definitely not Ubisoft.
2: All you need to do is do Garden Warfare 2, maybe add, like, 2 more characters, and that's it. Do Garden Warfare 2 over again. It'll have the hype behind it. Everybody will be hyped for it. It'll be great.
0: I don't know about that. I don't think everyone would be hyped for it.
3: A vague visual uplift.
2: The only reason I don't play Garden Warfare 2 nowadays is because I don't think there are enough people playing it. And I feel like there's a large population that's just like me, where it's like, I don't really want to play Garden Warfare 2 because I feel like it's kind of dead.
3: Mm-hmm. This is so like, this exact same conversation also applies to Star Wars Battlefront 3.
2: Yeah, but Garden Warfare is better.
3: No, that's not true. And I'll stand by
2: you
3: that.
2: You can be wrong.
3: And that's I can okay. be right.
2: You can be wrong. We can agree that they're both good games.
3: We can agree that they both deserve better.
2: This is also true. They need to get out of the clutches of EA. The Plants vs. Zombies IP is just so good.
0: It really is.
2: But it's just in the clutches of terribleness.
0: I should do a PVZ zombie for Halloween.
2: True.
0: That would be fun. And then Kat can be Zora Mondani.
3: What?
0: Because he looks like the sunflower. And you can't tell me I'm wrong.
3: You're kind of right.
2: On that note, I think we're getting pretty close to the break.
0: Yeah, we got a break for just a second.
3: Zora Mondani sunflower.

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0: Wow.
1: Wow.
0: We're back. So continuing where we were, Plants vs. Zombies.
1: Plants vs. Zombies.
0: I replayed Plants vs. Zombies recently, and not replanted, the normal one. Mm-hmm. My problem with it originally was that I didn't care for the
1: didn't
0: resolution.
1: Care for the Godfather?
0: It insists upon itself.
2: Plants vs. Zombies insists upon itself, yeah.
3: I think objectively it does and it works.
2: Yeah, it works.
0: Yeah.
3: I think Plants vs. Zombies definitely does insist upon itself.
0: The resolution problems of the original is the same reason I don't play Peggle.
3: Oh, Peggle.
0: Because I need a Peggle with better resolution, so it's not a 500 by 600 pixel screen. But
3: that's when you get your BlackBerry out.
0: Oh,
2: dude, playing Peggle on a BlackBerry. Probably happiest person in the universe right there.
3: Yeah. I'm thinking, whenever I think of BlackBerries, I think of President Barack Obama. Because he had a BlackBerry.
0: Yeah.
3: And he talked about it one time.
2: Whenever I think of BlackBerries, I think of my dad's godmother, because she had a BlackBerry when it was very uncommon to have a mobile phone.
3: Oh. I was going to ask, after BlackBerry.
2: Well, actually, that's funny because she also had that. She had a BlackBerry for a very long time.
3: That's really funny. I think we should bring back BlackBerries and flip phones.
0: I don't know about that.
3: No. But
0: they kind of are.
3: Well, they kind of are, but smartphones. I think we should bring back because you know how in Japan they in the early late 2010s they still had flip phones that were smartphones, but they had the keypads.
0: I don't want a keypad on my phone.
3: I want a keypad on my phone. That's awesome.
2: Most keypads on phones, in the brief amount of time that I used them, just weren't very nice for me to use.
0: I just don't have a use for a keypad.
3: But it would be cool.
2: They make them too small for my hands.
3: It would be cool.
2: Hear me out. Big phone. That's my pitch.
0: Lily got here earlier than I thought.
2: That's where the
0: Lily
2: idea is.
0: We gotta do mic rotation now.
3: Well, Lily can keep that one.
0: Oh, okay.
2: Sorry,
3: I've
2: Lily.
3: Come to the conclusion.
2: This is your.
0: You've been relegated to that.
2: Vague
3: you
2: demotion.
3: Have to pull it out. Lily, hey, knock knock.
2: Who's there?
3: It's.
0: Oh,
2: go ahead. She's almost there.
3: It's.
1: Lily.
3: Oh,
0: wow.
3: Welcome, Lily.
1: Yay.
0: Hi, Lily.
2: Are you alive and healthy?
0: No.
2: Are you alive?
1: No.
3: Oh. Wait, what happened?
1: I went to an allergy doctor appointment.
0: Oh.
3: You know what I have at home?
1: What do you have at home?
3: I have gluten-free vegan blueberry cake.
1: Whoa! Oh my goodness, I must try.
0: We can't talk about food right now, guys. I'm
1: can
0: so
1: I say one
0: hungry.
1: Last
0: it's
1: thing about food?
0: Funny.
3: Yeah.
2: One
1: you
2: thing.
1: Know what my doctor just told me?
0: What?
1: I can have Chick-fil-A. Everything at Chick-fil-A.
3: Everything at Chick-fil-A?
1: Everything at Chick-fil-A. Well, nothing with cheese, but...
0: You can have a chicken mini?
2: This is a game... Yeah.
3: Don't they
2: Hold
3: fry
2: on.
3: It with peanut
2: Why
3: oil?
2: Why are you dwelling on a
1: yep.
2: chicken?
3: You're
2: I'm
3: good
2: sorry.
3: With peanuts now?
1: No. But he was like, it'll be fine. And I was like, I don't know that you're right about that.
0: Oh, with the peanut oil?
1: Yeah, but because it's so refined, but I have a really, really bad peanut allergy.
0: I was going to say, I can eat Chick-fil-A no problem.
1: Okay.
0: Well,
1: that...
0: But your allergy is like...
1: It's so bad.
0: 50
1: and
0: times
1: I
0: mine.
1: Was like, I don't know, Mr. Doctor, sir. Are you so sure about that? And he was like, yeah. Well, because the thing is, he's getting up to leave. And he was like, so, for context, mm-hmm. I have so much eczema right now.
3: Yeah.
1: So much eczema. And I was like, please, Mr. Doctor, sir, help me. And he was like, well, I'm going to give you something that is not an ointment because it seems like you are allergic to ointments. And I said, it's almost like...
3: Ointments and tinctures, if you will.
1: Ointments and tinctures. I was like, well, it's almost like I've been telling you that for a year. And only now are you believing me. It's okay. I still love him. But he said that he's going to give me something that's not an ointment. And he was like, now, don't be alarmed. It has peanut oil in it. And I was like, Mr. Doctor, sir, I am very allergic to peanuts. And he was like, yeah, but it's so refined. You're going to be fine. It's just like Chick-fil-A. And I was like, Mr. Doctor, sir, I'm allergic to Chick-fil-A. And he said, oh, no, you're not.
3: Have you ever reacted to Chick-fil-A before?
1: I've never tried it.
0: Well,
1: I'm so afraid.
0: You're
1: I'm so afraid.
2: I know what we're doing after Knock Knock.
3: But Lily, so you have afraid. To understand a Chick-fil-A, a fried Chick-fil-A chicken sandwich.
1: Do they have milk? I feel like they probably have dairy or something.
3: I don't think so. Because they're very, it's pickle juice.
1: Oh my
0: Well,
1: goodness.
0: You know.
3: And, hold on. Let me look up the recipe.
1: Okay.
0: Well, I don't know about the sandwich, but the nuggets and the minis, that's where it's at.
1: I know that their buns do.

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At 4:20 p.m. Eastern Daylight Time, a severe thunderstorm capable of producing a tornado was located 7 miles southeast of Williamstown, moving southeast at 50 miles per hour. Expected hazards include tornado. This is a radar-indicated threat. The following impacts are expected. Flying debris will be dangerous to those caught without shelter. Mobile homes will be damaged or destroyed. Damage to roofs, windows, and vehicles will occur. Tree damage is likely. This dangerous storm will be near Cynthiana around 4:35 p.m. Eastern Daylight Time. Paris around 4:45 p.m. Eastern Daylight Time. Other locations impacted by this tornadic thunder.

0: I'm just saying, the LAN League of Legends party would have gone hard.
1: It could have.
2: Wow.
0: Okay.
3: And this is where we break out into our beautiful a cappella group.
0: I don't... Okay, I think it's another
1: thank you.
3: This is a talk show, not a song show.
0: I played a board game recently on Tabletop Simulator called Chungus Odyssey 2. I was telling Grady about it earlier. And it's basically Candyland, but there's these gimmick cards where you have to do certain things if you land on them.
1: Oh, so like for drunk people?
3: I think its concept exists very strongly as a drunk game, yeah.
0: Yeah, it probably would. But it's like one, some of the good ones were like, go check under your bed for monsters.
1: Aww.
0: Or like, everybody in the group has to do the My Singing Monsters impression. This is why I thought of it.
2: Boom. Boom, boom.
0: Yeah. And then,
2: boom.
0: And then there's like, one of the ones that caught me off guard was I had to save 5 images of Big Chungus to my phone.
3: Really? In Chungus Odyssey 2 that caught you off guard?
0: Hold on. I got 5.
1: This sounds spectacular.
4: I think that you should have done more.
0: This one was my favorite. It's Quagmire Chungus. It's just Quagmire.
4: It's pretty Chungus, if you will.
0: And then there's the Big Chungus, but it's got the Among Us. Mm-hmm.
1: Something I really appreciate is how like older memes have become like still funny.
0: Big Chungus has always been funny. I'll say it.
1: I suppose. I'm thinking of Rafflecopter.
4: I'm sorry.
1: You've never seen a Rafflecopter, dude. I landed the first Rafflecopter.
4: I'm so happy for you.
1: And adopted children at 13 because I'm an early adopter.
4: Oh,
1: that's not the right words.
4: My friends are so talented.
0: Okay. What?
4: Oh. What is this? I don't know how to explain this to listeners.
1: If you know, you know. Don't worry about it.
4: Yeah. Hashtag yeah.
3: Search at your own risk.
1: I think of the troll face as a helicopter.
3: As a helicopter? Can I say it? I don't think Trollface was ever funny. That one I never really liked.
0: I don't know if it was meant to be funny,
3: that's,
0: in my
3: that's
0: opinion.
3: Fair.
1: I think it is
0: funny. Wow.
3: Speaking of old copters, what do you guys know about Thanos Copter?
1: Wait, that's good.
4: Copter, if you will.
1: Copter.
4: Copter?
0: Wow. What an engaging discussion we're having here.
1: Truly.
0: I'm
3: 13 again.
0: Another card that I got in that game was you have to do a wiki speed run from the episode where Big Chungus first appears to Fortnite. And my thought was to try and go to Tung Tung Tung Sahur.
1: Oh, yeah.
4: Ooh.
0: Because I got there in like 2 pages.
1: Yeah.
0: But then I got beaten out, and I forget what it was for. Oh, because my friend went to Batman.
3: Mm. Oh, that's good too.
0: And that's how he got it. But...
1: Well...
0: Because
4: I'm lost.
0: He went
3: shows.
0: Big Chungus to Warner Bros. To Batman to Catwoman to Fortnite.
1: I see.
4: What are we doing? What?
1: Have you never played the wiki game?
4: Oh, no, I have. I just didn't know what we were talking
0: about.
4: That's
0: what we were talking about.
4: I see. I thought we were still talking about the Chungus.
0: Well, we
4: game.
0: Are talking about
3: the Chungus.
0: One of the cards in it is to do a wiki speeder.
4: Oh, that's fun. I think that's fun. I feel so tall. I'm like lording above you all.
0: Wow.
3: Currently, Lily is the tallest and I am the shortest.
0: This is kind of a...
1: That's beautiful.
4: It's like a
3: so
4: full
3: beautiful.
4: Circle moment.
0: Wow.
4: Beautiful.
1: And honestly...
4: Don't
1: that's
4: say
1: growth.
3: Well, if
4: wait,
3: you think about
4: wait,
3: it.
4: Wait, no, do say it. That's good.
1: That's growth.
4: That's
0: wow.
4: Wow.
1: And that's
4: trunk.
1: Beautiful.
0: Wait.
4: Chunk?
0: Oh, I remember what it was. I want. So I'm having so many tangential thoughts, which is good. This is how I get into good topics.
1: Yeah.
0: But I wanted to go back to Plants vs.

0: 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Or not Plants vs. Zombies. 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And that is the sticker packs. I love the sticker packs so much.
1: Mm-hmm. As someone who has never played, what are they?
0: It's like a loot box, but you get little stickers.
1: Aww.
0: And if you collect all the stickers for like a character version you want to unlock, like let's say you wanted to unlock the like fire pea, you need to get like 5 stickers. And there's different types of packs. If you're looking for like hats, you can get like the hat pack.
1: I see.
0: Okay.
2: That's nice.
0: You guys hate me. I know.
3: No, you just said something funny.
1: You just said something funny. We can't repeat it, though.
0: Yeah. Okay. Well.
2: Oh, I wasn't listening to any sort of whatever.
3: But that reminds me of I forget what it was called, but it was an app where you could like open up sticker packs and you could trade them.
1: Aww.
3: Do you?
1: It's called Real Life. I pull out my sticker pack and I give you a sticker.
0: Oh, I do know what you're talking about. I don't remember what it was called, but I remember it. I remember seeing like Mr. Beast talk about it.
3: Yeah, yeah. I was into it because there was like Steven Universe ones.
1: Aww.
2: I know. Anyways, what you are.
0: We'll find it on the break.
1: Oh, you're one of those.
0: Right? When we break.
3: Yeah, because we have to break.
1: Whoa.
3: Bye.

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1: Wow.
2: Yeah.
1: We were talking about apps before we left, and I got reminded of something I learned about in Korea, where they've got these apps that are like dopamine apps, in the sense that like they mimic like an Uber Eats, but there's no food. You can just order it's just a mimicking of the order, and so it's got like a little tracker. And so you feel good about ordering, but there's no food ever. What is that?
0: I googled the sticker app that I was talking about. It's called Quid.
2: I don't want my
0: and the AI life. Overview has a picture of Greg as Pink Diamond.
1: Pink
2: Diamond.
3: Do you have to like spend money on the thing, or it just does it? The dopamine.
1: No, not to my knowledge.
3: That's so
2: happiness costs.
1: And there's a whole bunch of like order.
3: That would probably be really helpful for some people here.
1: Yeah, that's what I'm saying. And it's because a lot of people in Korea aren't ordering it because they like actually want the food, but just because it feels good to press the button. Because the way the app's been designed.
3: I do exist in opposition to this design, though, because this would make me very angry if I was using
1: That's exactly what my thought was, is I would hate to use that, because when the food doesn't show up, it'd be like, what's the point?
3: I
2: think I get the dopamine when the package shows up at my door. I think that's where my happiness comes from.
3: So we need an app
2: buttons.
3: That's programmed to send Lily empty packages.
2: Actually, yeah.
1: But when you open the package.
2: Or we could just be pen pals, Grady.
1: Well, yeah, it's not
3: that's not the same.
1: Because I feel like mail does the same for me.
2: Yeah.
3: I can't remember the last time I got mail that wasn't a notice for a speeding ticket. I mean, or whatever.
1: Yeah, mail is
3: that's the only mail I've had in the last 6 months.
1: Oh, for me, I like getting mail, but I hate getting emails.
2: Oh, me too. Unless it's from someone I know. I get happy when
3: I
2: see,
3: like emails, like, just, like, in general? Or, like, emails from...
1: I don't receive a lot of good news over email.
2: Yeah, that's true. All of my emails are from, like, my advisor being like, hey, talk to me, you haven't. Like, oh my goodness, I'm sorry.
3: My advisor is going on sabbatical in this next spring semester, which is fine, because we have stuff locked down. What's not fine is he also happens to be the Bane professor for every single class devoted to my concentration, which means
1: yikes.
3: And it's really not that bad for me, because I don't think I would have had to take any specific audio classes that semester, but it's not great for some people. And like, I'm not gonna be mad at him for taking a sabbatical.
2: Well, yeah,
3: this guy's been teaching for like, I don't know, 15 years, something like that. But also, like, maybe we need to diversify the department a little bit.
2: Diversify.
0: Hey, I was about to say something.
3: Hey, I'm sorry I can't be perfect all the time.
1: I would like to retract my previous
2: statement.
1: Grady,
2: you're pretty close.
3: Thank you.
1: I think that I like receiving emails between January and April because sometimes it's snow.
3: Oh, wait, that's true. That's true.
2: But I get texts for that. Yeah. I think I checked my email.
0: I got an email it was 2 weeks ago now, I think, from my professor, and he was like, just checking in, make sure you do this, reach out. And I didn't respond, and then he texts me this morning and is like, you want work? And I text him back, and I still have not responded to the email.
2: LOL.
3: I still text me sometimes.
1: I get texted when the whole school is out. But for my school, they don't call out for snow very often because we get so much of it. That most of the time, if I'm getting out for snow, it's like we a specific professor can't make it to school because their car's that snowed in.
2: Right.
3: Getting an email from a professor like in the morning ever feels like opening a loot box.
1: It really does.
3: Where like there might be some like genuine beautiful thing that you're about to find, or
1: it's abysmal.
3: It's abysmal.
2: when my freshman year, we had a bunch of snow at one point.
4: Oh my
2: and
4: God.
2: It was when I had mono. And genuinely, I don't think I've ever been happier to get called out for snow. Because I still had to go to class.
4: Mm-hmm.
2: I was pretty miserable. It was bad.
1: But yeah. I don't think I'm getting out for snow this next year, regardless of the weather, because my school only called out for 3 days for snow last year.
5: Has issued a severe thunderstorm warning for Bourbon County in central Kentucky, Nicholas County in central Kentucky, central Harrison County in central Kentucky, until 5:15 p.m. Eastern Daylight Time. At 4:36 p.m. Eastern Daylight Time, severe thunderstorms were located along a line extending from 9 miles south of Brooksville to near Cynthiana to 6 miles northeast of Georgetown, moving southeast at 30 miles per hour. Expected hazards include 60 miles per hour wind gusts and nickel-size hail. This is a radar-indicated threat. The following impacts are expected. Expect damage to roofs, siding, and trees. Locations impacted include Paris, Cynthiana, Carlisle, Millersburg, North Middletown, Black's Crossroads, Hutchison, Leesburg, Elisto, and Stony Point. For your protection, move to an interior room on the lowest floor of a building.
1: It's all slush, and it's snow. So gross. But that being said, in like January, when there's like 5 feet on the ground, I hate walking
3: five
1: outside.
3: Feet. Where's the sixth?
1: It's not there.
3: So someone only has one leg?
1: Yeah.
3: Oh.
2: Yeah.
3: Or someone has an extra leg.
2: Flamingo.
1: It doesn't look as good, but it's or it looks great, but it sucks to walk through.
2: Hmm.
1: 5 feet's a bit of an exaggeration. I think the most I had was like 3.5.
4: There was a year when I was a super little kid, like I'm talking like 4 or 5, and we got 5 feet of snow.
2: Whoa.
4: Where I lived.
2: Whoa.
4: And I remember my dad, he dug me like a tunnel through the snow for me to play in.
2: Aww, that's fun.
3: When my family lived in Colorado, we would have very consistent snowfall in the winter, but not really very much rain, which meant it was always generally very good snow for constructing because it was never frozen.
4: Mm-hmm.
3: Stop doing that. Sorry.
2: I didn't mean to though. It was a spring and I was pulling it.
3: But we built like an entire snow fort in our front yard and integrated our basketball hoop into it.
4: That's awesome.
1: Wow.
4: When I was a little kid, I lived on a cul-de-sac, so when the snow plows would come through, they would like push all of the snow up into like one snowbank. And me and the cul-de-sac kids, we would play on the snowbanks and make like tunnels and stuff. It was awesome.
2: That's very cool.
1: I wish I had fun snow stories, or at least from this past winter, but there's too much snow for us to, and not enough space for us to reliably build anything. And then we can't do anything with snowballs because I'm not 100% sure on this, but I've been told by people that I trust that they'll ticket you if you throw a snowball there.
4: Actually?
3: Really?
1: Yeah.
2: That's crazy.
3: What if it's a sanctioned snowball fight between two consenting parties?
1: Maybe. I don't know. I need to look into that and check appropriate channels. But that's what I've been told, so I've avoided it.
2: One time when I was a kid, there was like 1.5 feet of snow. And I had a ruler that changed color because of temperature. And I took it outside and I stuck it in the snow and it changed color and it never changed back. And it broke
3: it was a one-time use.
2: It worked fine.
3: Measure just, one thing, one cold thing.
2: I think the cold was too much cold. I also think I left it out there for a while.
3: Oh, well.
2: That probably did it.
3: Probably.
2: Did it in. But it was a very nice, like, purplish pink color afterwards, so it's okay. It still functioned as a ruler.
3: My neighborhood in Washington was very close to a golf course. And so in the winter, when the ponds in the golf course would freeze thick enough to walk on, me and my friends would frolic over on the golf. Because, like, no one's using it. So, like, what are you doing?
2: Right.
3: Get out of here, you dang kids! But one year...
5: The National Weather Service in Louisville has issued a severe thunderstorm warning for southeastern Scott County and central Kentucky, northwestern Clark County and central Kentucky, southwestern Bourbon County in central Kentucky, northern Fayette County in central Kentucky, until 5:15 p.m. Eastern Daylight Time. At 4:41 p.m. Eastern Daylight Time, a severe thunderstorm was located near Highlands, moving southeast at 30 miles per hour. Expected hazards include 60 miles per hour wind gusts and nickel-size hail. This is a radar-indicated threat. The following impacts are expected. Expect damage to roofs, siding, and trees. Locations impacted include Lexington, Thoroughbred Acres, Bryan Station, Northland, Highlands, Spindletop Estates, Hutchison, Tebbs, Clintonville, and Newtown. For your protection, move to an interior room on the lowest floor of a building.
1: Red ran by the normal people are the ones that are getting, are still going to probably get updates, but the main mod itself is not getting updates anymore.
4: That is so terrible. Like, that is, like, one of the worst.
1: I have a hot take, though.
4: What's your hot take?
1: I think this
4: is okay.
1: I think this is good for Terraria's modding community because they need to get away from Calamity. Yeah,
4: Calamity's been like
1: the mod.
4: It's been the mod.
1: We need. I see so many people talking about, okay, I'm gonna pick up modding and I'm gonna mod Calamity myself now, and it's like, don't make your own new content mod the size of Calamity. I want to see new content mods the size of Calamity, and that would make me play modded Terraria again.
3: Dude, modded Terraria, if it had the modding scene that Minecraft does,
1: it would be insane.
3: It would be a beautiful sight.
1: It'd be nutty.
3: And I don't even play Terraria, and I think that.
1: It's just there's no content mods that are reasonably sized compared to Calamity.
4: Yeah. We'll be right back.
2: Bye!

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0: I'm Chris Hansen, and you see how this looks, right?
1: Wow. I'm kind of a, I feel like Robert Pattinson keeps, like, he keeps raising the bar on his, like,
0: on what he can do.
1: On what he can do. Because he's always, in, like, no matter, like, so the good. Scale of the project, he's just really good.
2: I think that it's beautiful that he's played both an eternal 17-year-old and Chris Hansen.
3: that's pretty beautiful. That's good.
1: So, apparently, I can't remember if we brought this up before, but apparently, Jacob is based off of the author's little brother.
2: Little brother.
0: Who
2: was, like, very,
0: someone,
2: very young.
0: Someone brought
2: like
0: that up on the show.
1: I think it was Kat.
0: Yeah.
2: I think Kat did.
1: That's crazy.
2: That's wild, by
0: genuinely
2: the way.
0: Genuinely diabolical.
1: Absurd.
2: Mm-hmm.
4: Wow.
0: I don't think I've seen Robert Pattinson in anything where I wasn't like, oh, man, you did a good job.
4: It's because he's, honestly, I'll say it, it's the jawline. I think he's just...
2: But there's
1: well, he's
2: other
1: funny.
2: Actors.
0: Can
2: yeah,
0: I
2: he's
0: he
2: funny.
0: Also
2: I
0: he this is such a weird he always gets so like pathetic in some things.
2: Yeah.
0: And I think that's good.
1: Mickey 17.
0: Can I say the Batman?
1: I think there is a certain artist that I follow.
0: I know exactly what you're talking about.
1: It's lesbian Batman
0: it's,
1: Riddler.
0: It's gender swap Batman and Riddler.
1: And the Riddler's fat and beautiful, and it's amazing.
0: I'm sweaty all the time.
4: I don't have a lot to contribute to this.
2: I'm so afraid.
4: Actually, I do have a segue for this. I was telling...
1: No, you don't!
4: No, I do. I was telling Grady about an experience I had recently. I watched a movie recently that was so good.
0: I was excited to learn what this movie is.
4: I made a Letterboxd account just to review
2: Wow.
4: it.
2: Wait,
1: I feel like I remember it. Let me think.
4: Okay.
1: Was it...
4: Given that I watched it like 2 days ago and I haven't...
1: No.
4: I haven't said anything about it.
1: Oh, I thought
4: it,
1: I...
4: So...
1: I feel like someone else did this.
4: Okay. Well, the... I'll do
1: it. It was Minions versus
2: Minions
1: Monsters.
4: No. It's made by a small film group. And it's on YouTube. It is Harry Potter and the Stone. It's a shot-for-shot remake of the first Harry Potter movie.
1: Mm-hmm.
4: Except there's a few, like, edits to the dialogue and the plot that are really, really good. In fact... I decided that I was going to make an account and review it the moment I caught a reference to the Yumi line, you and me, we got this, after they spent 5 minutes making League of Legends jokes in the chess scene.
0: By the way, this has 4.1 million views and is within 4 seconds of, like, identical length of the actual movie.
4: Okay, that's
0: which is
4: because
0: really
4: the last,
0: funny.
4: Like, 7 minutes of it are just a black screen in the credits.
0: they're really dedicated to getting that.
2: So
0: that
2: this is on Letterboxd? Like, you can
4: yeah,
2: review
4: you
2: it?
4: Can review it on Letterboxd.
0: There are some really
1: it's on
0: IMDb. Look.
4: Yeah.
0: Lily, yeah. I'll be home for National Margarita Day is on Letterboxd, and it's 15 minutes long.
2: Yeah, I put it
0: so.
2: On there.
0: Did you watch it?
2: No.
0: I've seen it.
2: I know.
0: It's peak.
2: Yeah.
1: I'm looking at the poster right now. Does Hermione have a mustache?
4: Well, yeah, because Hermione's played by a guy.
1: Well, yeah. Obviously.
4: It's so funny because Hagrid's played by this really short girl. And so there, you could tell the scenes where... And Harry's played by this really tall guy. And so you can see in a lot of the scenes where they have to have him kneeling. And then there's just some scenes like where they're walking through Diagon Alley where Harry's just like 2 feet above Hagrid.
0: I'm reading, like, just, I've opened the comment section, and I'm just reading quotes that people are pulling out of the movie, and one of
4: it's
0: them is,
4: so good.
0: Good evening, Professors Dumble and Door, and the guy's yes. just like, yeah, I've got 2 hours.
4: Because it's not Dumbledore, there's two guys, Dumble
1: looking,
4: and Door.
1: I'm looking at both of them on the poster right
4: it's
1: now.
4: It's so good.
0: I think it's I'm so gonna good. Have to watch this tonight.
4: You need to watch it, it's so,
0: wait,
4: it's so
0: we
4: good.
0: We should watch this with Luke.
2: We should watch this movie.
4: It's so good. I need them to make all 7.
0: Well, and the actors who play Dumbledore are going to die after the second one.
2: I think it'd be funnier if only one died.
5: We still have Dumble, but no door. No, it's really good, and it changes enough of it to where it's not like if you've seen the first movie a bunch of times, you shouldn't stay engaged. Mm-hmm. There's enough of it changed to where it's like, okay, you gotta watch. But it's also surprising how much of that movie I know the lines of. And I'm like, wow, that's an edited line. I really like whoever the guy who plays Ron, because he tries to mimic the facial expressions Ron has.
2: Which are pretty
0: dynamic. Brent makes some pretty funny faces.
2: He does. True. Especially when he was young. I think he was a lot more expressive.
0: Yeah, he was always...
2: Yeah. For the listeners at home, Grady just made a funny face.
5: It's so good.
0: It's that ginger blood in me.
5: It's so That's good. True. And like all the like CGI scenes are like these like paper sculptures. They're so good.
1: That's good.
5: It's one of the greatest movies I've ever seen.
0: Putting aside Hollywood's obsession with remakes, I think we're in like a genuine like revolution of we've had Hunger Games but better.
1: Yeah, it's a parody renaissance.
2: Okay. It truly is. And I feel like alive. I like parodies, they don't always hit.
1: Yeah,
2: like, half the time I'm always just like, oh, yeah, okay.
1: I remember we sat down after the Hunger Games but better, me and Kat, and we started watched 5 minutes of Breaking Wind. and it was so terrible. It was like if Scary Movie was like not funny.
2: Mm-hmm. I think that there's
0: ooh,
2: like it gets to a point where I think that some parodies take themselves almost too seriously, and they're like
1: no, I think they don't take themselves seriously enough.
2: But do you think the Hunger Games but better took itself seriously?
1: No, I think it did. I think that the really? Hunger Games
0: they
1: but better,
0: were very self-serious in there.
1: I think that like they like that was a project that they were super passionate about. But I think like other parodies, like especially mm-hmm. of like the early 2010s, mm-hmm. I think they were very focused on just like this is silly.
0: There's a certain point where if a parody has too large of a budget, I'm inclined to be like, I don't think they're in it.
2: Yeah.
0: I don't think they're in it
2: to
0: win
2: for
0: it.
2: Sure.
0: Like, obviously, there are exceptions. I think Spaceballs might be a perfect movie.
5: You know what? I think you might have a point. I'm so excited for the second one. I'll say it. It's going
0: to
5: be so good.
0: Lily has something to say, and I want to know what it is.
2: It was okay.
5: What?
2: Colin and I watched that. It was okay. I thought it was funny.
5: When did we watch? I don't even remember.
2: It was a long time ago, but it was funny.
5: So you're a hater?
2: No, I'm not a hater. It was funny. You're a hater. It just wasn't perfect. I think
5: have
2: perfect
5: you seen...
2: isn't...
5: What's next? You're going to say you don't like any of the Monty Python movies?
2: I've never seen them.
0: Really?
2: Yeah.
0: You haven't even seen... I could have sworn you watched
5: I know
0: Holy
5: you
0: Bell
5: know some
0: house.
5: References to
1: I know
5: Holy
1: about
5: Grail.
1: A flesh wound.
2: I don't know that one. I know you the don't? Like the horse clopping.
5: Yeah, that's okay.
2: I thought that was pretty funny.
1: That's because they do that in like theater.
2: Yeah.
0: What's your favorite color?
2: I don't know that one.
1: Blue!
0: No, yellow.
5: I need to rewatch that movie as well. I guess I got so many great things I need to rewatch.
0: Have you seen Colin? Have you seen the Secret Lair universe? Or sorry, Secret Lair Door to Nothingness. That's the Bridge of Death for Monty Python.
5: Yeah, I have.
0: I think it's really
5: cool. I like the dual-sided Birds of Paradise. That's African and European swallow. That's so good. Wow.
1: Guys,
5: good movies.
1: What is your favorite movie?
5: Oh, Ponyo.
0: Rango, 2011.
2: That's such a hard question. Mm-hmm. So many good movies.
1: We've asked this question before, but I want to recap.
2: We've asked this question before, and I think that I paused for a really long time, and then I never gave an answer.
0: Favorite movie that I watched in the past year?
5: Hold on, I can go yell at
2: it. In the last year, probably Project Hail Mary.
0: Mm-hmm. Oh, that's fair, too.
1: It's beautiful. My favorite movie is probably Lego Batman.
2: Oh, that's a good answer. Good answer, Steve. It's on there.
1: But recently I've been thinking about 1996's Bound.
2: Mm.
1: That's not the way you say that. Bound 1996.
2: I think that...
1: You know this one, Grady.
0: Hold on.
1: It's Mafia Lesbians.
2: now I get it. And now you've caught my attention.
0: Mm-hmm. I'm going to refrain from comment.
1: What does that mean, Grady? Grady?
2: Comment. Nothing. Grady?
1: Comment.
0: Does this movie exist?
1: No, I'm being serious. I really enjoy it, too. Like, I think it's really good.
2: I have been movie maxing, you could say, this summer. I've watched so many movies.
0: Okay, this is not the movie I thought it was.
1: What did
0: Never
1: you think
0: mind.
1: It was?
0: There is a lesbian mafia movie that was made up by Tumblr.
1: Are you thinking of Goncharov
0: right now?
1: I'm thinking
0: of Goncharov,
1: That's
0: yeah.
1: not a lesbian movie. I have a Goncharov
0: no,
1: shirt.
0: Maybe I'm thinking of something else then, because I know there's a similar...
2: There was
0: whatever.
2: Another one
0: yeah,
2: that they were doing.
0: Yeah.
2: And
0: anyway.
1: What was it? Remember when people on TikTok were like playing this one song? Like, this is the like... I forgot. It was like Zathura.
0: Zathura?
2: Zathura?
0: The movie where they go into space because of the video game? Sorry, board game?
1: No, Zapatha.
2: Yeah.
1: Yes, it was like it was the same like Goncharov scheme.
2: Yeah. It was fully just ripped off.
1: Yeah.
4: Can I just say real quick that I just had to leave for a minute to go yell at one of my friends because he made a statement about Blueprints so bad that I couldn't possibly wait to tell him.
0: He made a statement.
4: Yes. I'm not going to get into it because you guys don't know enough about Blueprints and I don't care to talk about Blueprints right now.
0: I've never heard Colin say that before.
4: It's so bad. It was such a bad statement.
1: Well, a statement implies that it's true. You should say opinion.
2: I don't think... Oh. Well, yes. But I also think that people make false statements.
4: Made a claim. Mm-hmm. So bad that even the dog left.
2: A take, if you will.
0: There's a little flash of lightning just now.
2: Thunder?
0: Outside the studio.
2: Sorry.
1: Lily, I'm going to need you to get out of the studio real quick.
2: I'm so sorry. Can I go back to
0: what we were talking about for a second?
4: Yeah.
2: Sorry.
1: Yes, we can, Lily. Okay. Go ahead.
2: Let's forget that happened.
1: You got 1 minute.
2: Okay. I just want to say that those jokes really stress me out. When people
1: the gaslighting jokes?
2: Yeah. When they're like, no, this movie is like the best movie ever made. I was like, okay, I want to watch it. And people are like, ha, you idiot. I don't like those jokes. And they stress
0: me out. You're
2: a
0: trustful person.
2: I'm a gullible person, Grady.
1: I disagree with that statement.
0: I think you're just trusting.
2: I think that I am too trusting.
1: It does say gullible on the ceiling.
4: It
1: you
4: does
1: know that,
4: say
1: right?
4: gullible on the ceiling.
2: And I know it does because I have looked.
1: For the listeners at home, I'm being
2: there's a hello, my name is
0: gullible
2: on the ceiling.
4: Wow.
1: Isn't that beautiful?
0: Oh, it's rolling in. Oh my goodness.
1: It's only supposed to last like an hour.
0: Which is lame. I mean, it depends who you are. But...
2: Brady, I do not like storms.
0: I know.
1: I live in an old apartment now and I don't want flooding.
2: Ooh.
1: Sorry. We got a break.
4: Yeah, true. We'll be right back. Got a break.
2: Bye.

0: All right, ladies and gentlemen, up next with their hilarious stand-up routine, we have Jake from WRFL Lexington.
1: Oh, come on. Come on.
2: So, what's the deal with WRFL Lexington? It's Lexington's only alternative left.
3: What?
2: Huh? Knock, knock. Who's there? It's Lexington's only alternative left.
3: There's no way.
2: WRFL.
3: What did he say? I don't know.
2: All right, how about this one? How about this one? Why'd the chicken cross the road to the left? Get to WRFL Lexington, because it's like your only alternative left, and he was on the right side. All right, it looks like that's my time.
0: All right, then. Give it up for Jake from WRFL Lexington.
4: The following program contains views, opinions, and other content that may not reflect the views of WRFL or its underwriters. The content has not been reviewed by WRFL before broadcast and has been produced under the discretion of the DJs hosting the program. For all inquiries, please contact programming at wrfl.fm. Thank you for listening.

0: Knock, knock.
1: Who's there?
0: Well, it's
2: Lily,
3: Colin,
4: Grady,
0: and Ren.
1: Yay! Whoa!
0: Yay! Whoa! For those of you who are just now tuning in or unfamiliar, whoa! Oh my goodness!
4: Sorry,
0: it's raining.
4: A very dramatic flash of lightning and thunder.
0: Yeah. For those of us who are not familiar, we are Knock Knock. We are a talk show. Premises: we're just talking.
1: Yep.
3: Yeah.
0: We just talk. We're just friends talking.
4: Hey, friends and enemies.
0: Friends and.
4: Some, depending on the day.
3: Jamie Lee Curtis is Ren's biggest enemy.
1: Who out of all of us is the most enemy?
5: Oh,
1: and I'm referring to the Imagine Dragons
3: enemy.
0: I was also thinking about the Imagine. I've been really into like
4: I wasn't.
0: I've been really watching Arcane recently because Kat's been really back into it.
1: I rewatched the first episode last night. And
3: how far have you gotten?
1: I finished Arcane.
3: Okay.
1: Colin.
4: We've all finished
1: Colin.
4: Arcane.
3: No. See, I thought everybody had finished it. And then, like, I know a bunch of my friends who have only watched, like, the first four episodes.
1: That's crazy. Luke has also only seen the first four episodes.
3: Exactly.
1: Yeah.
0: Yeah. I did that with Pantheon. Is I got to, like, the last, like, three episodes of the second season, and I couldn't finish it.
3: You know what?
0: It was
3: that's
0: that
3: a good
0: turn.
3: Stopping point.
1: That's,
3: honestly,
1: that's actually
3: you've
1: the
3: seen
1: perfect
3: enough.
1: Stopping spot.
4: I have not been rewatching Arcane, but the general amount of time bomb content in my four-year page has been increased on the lately, and it's kind of beautiful.
1: It's gorgeous.
0: You and Lydia kind of remind me of time bomb.
1: True.
0: In a way.
1: Lydia's.
6: The National Weather Service in Louisville has issued a severe thunderstorm warning for Clark County in central Kentucky, southeastern Bourbon County in central Kentucky, northeastern Madison County in central Kentucky, east central Fayette County in central Kentucky, until 5:45 p.m. Eastern Daylight Time. At 5 p.m. Eastern Daylight Time, a severe thunderstorm was located near Bryan Station, moving southeast at 25 miles per hour. Expected hazards include 60 miles per hour wind gusts and quarter-size hail. This is a radar-indicated threat. The following impacts are expected. Hail damage to vehicles is expected. Expect wind damage to roofs, siding, and trees. Locations impacted include Winchester, Harris Ferry, Goff's Corner, Childsburg, Constant Station, Rennick, Lindale, Jackson Ferry, Stony Point, and Mena. For your protection, move to an interior room on the lowest floor of a building.
0: Now, and Figgy comes up to me and he, like, gets up on my chest and I start petting him and I'm like, you're wet.
1: Oh no.
0: Why are you wet? He was, it felt like he had walked through, like, a pipe because he was only wet. He was wet in on both sides at the exact same spot.
1: How?
0: I don't know. I never found where he got wet.
1: I would be afraid. I think I would be
3: maybe
1: a little afeared.
3: It's like how you cook a hot dog or like a hamburger. You have to flip it. So like maybe this is a cat, right?
0: Yeah.
3: Okay. Maybe the cat was like licking itself and then flipped over to get the other side too.
0: Well, he was like cold wet.
3: Maybe it had been a while.
4: Caspian's
3: and got
4: heart is cold, and so therefore
1: Caspian, I know he likes me, but he has an odd way of showing
3: honestly,
1: it.
3: Honestly, Caspian's name is Caspian. Why are we not surprised
0: who
3: he's
0: who I named after Caspian of Pantheon, by the way.
1: That's crazy. I didn't know that.
0: I was watching Pantheon at the time, and I was like, I can't think of anything, and I want something esoteric.
3: No, that's fair.
0: Yeah. But so, I wanted to say this. I don't know if you guys saw. I just saw a TikTok about it, so let me fact check real quick. But I saw that Lego was releasing Arcane minifigures.
1: What?
4: Pause.
0: And they did not include any black characters.
1: What?
0: There's no Echo, there's no Mel, but they included Heimerdinger.
3: I don't think this is
4: to be
3: accurate.
4: Fair. To be fair, if
1: to be
4: Heimerdinger should be included.
1: Well, yes, but if Heimerdinger is included,
4: Echo should be included first. Period.
1: Yeah. I think that the hierarchy goes like Vi.
3: I don't think this is. I don't think this is real.
7: No, I feel like
3: I'm not. I'm.
4: That's a
3: Lego
4: very
3: ideas,
4: Lego generally. Not always, but generally stays away from more I guess, violent IPs, and to be fair, League of Legends is definitely one of those.
1: Yeah.
4: So whether or not this is true is hard for me to
1: ascertain. But Lego Ninjago exists. That's a joke because I was not allowed to watch Lego Ninjago after a certain point because my parents said it was too violent.
4: Oh, yeah. It's a real gruesome show.
1: Yeah. Super gory.
3: Yeah, I just don't think this is accurate. I mean, I find a bunch of, like, custom ones, but I don't know if they're, like...
1: That would be very cool, though.
4: Let me check the Lego.
1: An Arkane Lego set would be pretty awesome.
3: I'll say it. I was a big fan of Lego as a kid. I don't care for Lego anymore.
1: I still do.
4: I probably always will.
3: The problem is, I like to build them, but then I don't like dealing with them after building them.
1: Give them to me.
0: That's why I like the flower ones, because they can be on, like, display.
1: Yeah.
0: And you don't have to worry about, like...
1: I was younger, I always really wanted, like, the super intricate, like, cool sets, but my parents always got me friends Lego because I was girl, and that's okay because I also really like my friends Lego until I had a little cousin like twice removed come over to my house, and she and her brothers took apart, it was mostly her, that's why I'm blaming her, they took apart my Legos brick by brick by brick, like every single structure, and then they stacked all of the arms of the people on top of each other. I feel like I've talked about this before, but they turned into like humans, like they humans with a bunch of
4: human
1: arms.
4: Millipedes.
1: Yes,
3: I am aware of that.
4: Guys, I'm on the Lego Instagram page right now, and I just came across their One Piece thing, which I knew they were doing like a line of One Piece, but I didn't know they were making.
0: Is it real?
4: A little Tony Chopper buildable thing. He's so cute.
1: He's so cute. Oh my goodness.
4: I love Chopper.
1: I feel like Tony's a good cat name.
3: I'm at the point in One Piece, which I guess slight One Piece spoilers for anybody who cares. I'm at like episode like 300 something. 320 or something.
0: What arc are you in?
3: I'm leaving I gotta remember its actual name because I call it something else. Hold on. I gotta remember its actual name because I can't say what I call it right now. But hold on, give me a second. You guys are at 52 seconds.
4: I have my guesses for what arc it is, if that's the case.
1: I'm gonna wait to say my take until after this.
4: Your take of what? One Piece?
1: One Piece.
4: Oh, fair
1: One
4: enough.
0: Piece. It's real.
3: It's Enies, like Enies Lobby, is what it is. Mm-hmm. And that's where I'm just leaving that.
4: What happens in that one?
3: They blow up an island and save Robin.
1: And so every single arc.
4: No.
1: I feel like all the ones I've seen.
3: But they've introduced a new character Robin who I'm pretty sure is going to be joining the crew. And I'm debating if he's my favorite character or if Chopper's my favorite.
4: Which character?
3: Frankie.
4: Frankie is definitely joining the crew.
3: Yeah, I'm a fan of Frankie.
1: Can I say something probably very controversial?
0: Absolutely. Yeah.
1: I cannot get behind One Piece, not because it's so long, I think that's fine, but I don't understand how and I know that parts of the story are good, but like, didn't the actual creator say that he didn't even have like an ending in mind when he started the show, and he's just been going and going and going and going, and he still doesn't really know what the One Piece is or how it's gonna end?
4: At this point, whether or not he said that is probably conjecture. He may have said it at some point.
1: I think he said it at some point, but, like, he probably has an ending now, I guess.
4: But also, here's the thing about Oda. Even if he wanted to end One Piece, he can't.
1: Why?
4: He can't end one. Shonen Jump will not let him end One Piece.
3: Yeah.
4: Part of the reason One Piece has gone on for so long is because it just makes them exorbitant amounts of money.
1: And I think that's why I just dislike it so much, because it feels like a cash grab.
4: I feel generally, for the most part, I'm never going to watch or read the main thing. I don't have that in me, but I have watched live action. I'm really excited for the reanimated that is supposedly in the works. Those are things that I'm like, I can get this behind this a lot. It's genuine. I don't know.
1: I know it's genuine, but there's something about it that doesn't.
3: And I think
1: sit with me.
3: You go, and then I'll say mine as the person who has probably watched the most One Piece here.
0: See, the only reason I can't get into One Piece is because it is not. I don't enjoy the kind of, like, the format of anime from, like, from the 2000s where there is filler. I just do not enjoy filler.
4: Yeah, me neither.
0: I like being done with a series in like 13 to 24 episodes.
4: Or like a nice solid 50.
0: Yeah, or a nice solid 50 where there is direction. Like, that's why I'm more of a fan of Brotherhood than I am of just regular Full Metal.
1: Right.
0: Because there's no filler.
4: None at all.
3: I don't like the filler. I'm watching the filler because I was offered the opportunity, or I was told about One Piece, which is One Piece with all the filler removed. And at the beginning of, because I'm currently watching through all of One Piece, and I was like, I don't want to do that because I want the full experience. This was a bad decision. The filler sucks. Some of the filler's good, but a lot of the filler sucks. But what I will say about it is when One Piece hits, One Piece hits. It has some of the, like, obviously the show is mostly hype moments and aura, but there's a lesson, and I haven't even gotten into the thick of it, but there's a lesson that's being told I really think is good, but I don't have enough watched to fully describe the lesson and to talk about the lesson and why I think it's good. So
1: I watched
3: I just can't say much about that, but there are good things about it.
1: Yeah. And I'm not saying that there's nothing good about it, but I think that it's not for me. I watched One Piece all the way up to, I don't remember what arc this is, but Skypiea?
3: Yeah, so you...
1: Yeah, I got an okay amount in, I think, to, like, give myself a good chance at liking it. And I just,
3: You got about, like, 200-ish episodes in.
1: That sounds about right.
3: And I will say... Did you watch Skypiea or did you...
1: I watched Skypiea.
3: So all of it?
1: Yeah.
3: Okay. Skypiea is where you get the first taste of what my opinion is the lesson being learned. Mm-hmm. In the sense that you're learning that there's some hidden history to this world.
1: Mm-hmm.
3: And that's what I'm interested to see more of.
1: Yeah.
3: But...
1: The lesson I gleaned was it's about the journey. And that's about it.
4: Oh, but I'm sure there's something and, more. And the One Piece is the friends that we made along the way.
1: Oh, of course.
0: And with that, we got a break.
1: Bye-bye.

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The National Weather Service in Louisville has issued a severe thunderstorm warning for southern Woodford County in central Kentucky, north central Garrard County in central Kentucky, southwestern Clark County in central Kentucky, Jessamine County in central Kentucky, northern Madison County in central Kentucky, southern Fayette County in central Kentucky, until 6 p.m. Eastern Daylight Time. At 5:13 p.m. Eastern Daylight Time, severe thunderstorms were located along a line extending from near Cadentown to near Dunbar High School to near Versailles, moving southeast at 25 miles per hour. Expected hazards include 60 miles per hour wind gusts and quarter-size hail. This is a radar-indicated threat. The following impacts are expected. Hail damage to vehicles is expected. Expect wind damage to roofs, siding, and trees. Locations impacted include Lexington, Richmond, Nicholasville, Dunbar High School, Cadentown, Fayette Mall, Veterans Park, UK Arboretum, Chevy Chase, and Harris Ferry. For your protection, move to an interior room on the lowest floor of a building.

0: Bella.
1: Wow.
2: I've been over the fact that I want to do that, right?
1: Yeah. You just know that about you've been over that.
3: That could be really cool for you, Grady.
1: What? Were you here that week?
4: I don't know, Lily wasn't here that week.
2: So the first week I'm taking the place of the robot voice guy who says all the things that I want to do that instead.
0: I think I can see that for you.
2: Thank you so much for saying that. That means a lot.
1: Wow.
0: I think you could be a voice actor. You know who I think could be a fantastic voice actor?
1: Who?
0: Lydia.
3: I agree wholeheartedly.
2: Yeah. Technically, she has done voice work before, if only for student projects, but she has.
0: But she has. I feel like every single voice she pulls out for, like, any character, for, like, even just, like, a bit, is always just so fantastic.
2: She's really, she's pretty good at accents, too.
0: Yeah. Which I think that's a good
3: thing. I really enjoyed when we were at D&D, and she pulled out her, was it Boston accent?
2: Her, oh.
3: Her, my cousin Vinny impression. What's her name?
2: I can't remember. And she'll strike me
3: down
2: for this.
3: Buick Skylock. Yeah.
2: Oh.
1: Wow.
3: Riveting stuff, guys.
2: Facebook Marketplace has just recommended a listing to me. And I want you guys to guess what the vehicle is.
3: Was it a Buick Skylark?
2: No.
0: Was it a 2009 Hyundai Accent?
2: Think bigger.
0: Was it a semi-truck?
1: Yeah.
2: No.
0: U-Haul.
3: Was it a tractor?
2: Closer.
3: Was it...
2: It was a
3: tank?
2: It was a bulldozer.
3: Oh.
1: Just what you need.
2: This is a sign.
0: I can also see that for you.
2: This is a sign.
4: Isn't that what you said you would be if you were a Transformer?
2: Yeah, that's true.
1: Anyways,
3: I was a Transformer, I would be Ren.
2: If.
1: Wow.
3: Exactly.
1: I was telling Grady before we got here about two games that they're not new games, but they're games that I've gotten back into. And I think that, well, Grady can't play either of them.
2: It's a sad time.
1: But the other two here should play them with me sometime. Ren, since you want to play League of Legends so much, what if instead of playing League of Legends, you played Deadlock? It's like Overwatch, but League of Legends.
3: That doesn't sound like a good time. That sounds like the
0: you
3: two
0: just
3: worst
0: said
3: times.
0: Two bad things and expected us to like
2: but
0: it.
2: But also Valve.
3: Mm-hmm.
2: So.
3: Are they continuing service for Deadlock? I feel like I
2: it hasn't even fully come out yet.
3: Hasn't? Mm.
0: Can I say something crazy?
3: Hmm.
0: I recently got an Ethernet cable hooked up from my Wi-Fi to my PC.
3: Mm-hmm.
0: And with good Wi-Fi. I really, really, really enjoy Overwatch a lot.
1: Yikes.
2: it's like Lily has been driving a car, but this entire time she's had her head in a bag of
0: I didn't
2: like
0: have any review
2: bag.
0: Mirrors. My neck was in a brace and I was driving with one eye closed.
3: Your sunshade was down all the way.
0: The emergency brake was on, but my car was still going. It just sounded really awful.
1: Can I just say real quick? I was being ridiculed earlier for having 3,000 hours in League of Legends, which is bad. Don't get me wrong, I'm not saying that. But I'm not the one of us who has a League of Legends tattoo.
0: Ooh.
2: You didn't need to bring that
0: up,
2: Colin.
0: I thought that we agreed to not talk about it. I think it's really cool.
2: No,
0: though.
2: It's a cool tattoo.
1: I think it's really cool. But it is League of Legends inspired.
3: And I'm going to get another one.
1: Another one?
2: Like
1: for the other arm?
2: Like a matching one? Or
3: I want to get... So presently I have like Gwen stitches on my forearm on my right arm. And I want to get them on my bicep on my left arm.
1: Oh.
0: And I feel like they're subtle enough, no one would know that they're League of Legends. I just think it's a cool tattoo.
3: Yeah.
1: Yeah. But I don't think I can be, like, fully ridiculed for...
0: Oh, no, you can.
2: No one was Lily might have been, but... We
0: I
2: all
0: do this
2: have
0: out
2: our
0: of
2: vices.
0: Love because I care about all of you.
1: I haven't played League in 6 months, and I'm still proud of that fact. And I probably will try to hit a year if I can.
2: 6 months sober.
0: I believe in you.
1: That being said, I have been playing Deadlock, and that's pretty good. But the other game, this game is targeted.
2: You went from
1: Lily.
2: Cigarettes to nicotine patches.
1: Yeah, basically.
0: Targeted at me?
1: Yeah, because I thought you played this game, and I could be totally wrong, and I'm crazy. But I just finally got into Repo.
0: No.
1: No, you don't play. Okay,
0: I don't even
1: I
0: know
1: that
0: what
1: was
0: that
1: you.
0: Is.
3: Repo,
2: it's
3: a genetic opera.
2: Oh. It's similar to Lethal Company.
1: But it's different.
0: I feel like I've maybe seen people play it.
1: Okay, it wasn't Lily who plays it.
2: Somebody else. It might be Eden.
0: Sorry.
2: I don't know.
0: I miss Eden. I miss playing video games with Eden.
2: That's hurtful.
0: He works.
2: I miss playing video games with Eden. It's not even the fact that he works, because he works mostly in the mornings.
0: His PC is bricked, basically.
2: It's the entire, like, the drivers are so old that they can't do anything anymore.
0: And I remember when it was nearing the end. We were playing video games, and it was just getting so bad, and he was like, Lily, it's gonna be over soon. And I was like, no, don't say that. Keep hold of my hand.
1: I'm kind of like, wait, how old was his computer?
2: The computer is... Let's see, I remember we got it. It would have been... We got the computer in 2018. But it was older than that. It was used when we got it.
1: And so it was a desktop?
2: It's a desktop PC.
1: What were the parts?
2: I have no idea.
1: Okay.
2: Well, I could not tell you. It's not high-end, but not, like, terrible. And I want to say it was someone's built PC, but it was not built necessarily for gaming.

0: But I had so many friends like, no, I'll build it for you. Like, it's so much better if you just build it. Nobody explained why. And I would ask why, and they'd be like, it's just better.
1: I'll explain it to you in the break.
0: Okay. Yeah. Okay.
2: But I'm pretty sure that, like, my graphics card was installed improperly.
0: Oh.
3: That would explain some things.
2: It would explain a lot of things as to, like, why I can't, like, why I have, like, a 7-second black screen when I tab between tabs.
0: That'll do it.
1: I mean, it is a PC. You can always take it apart and put it back together again.
3: I think it's really funny that my Mac runs Windows games better than your guys' PCs do.
0: I can't play Valorant. I tried once, and then I was like, this is a bad idea.
3: I'm not trying to run Valorant anyway.
1: All of the tech things to teach yourself, building a PC is really not that hard.
2: Yeah, and I know that. But also, like, I don't want to do that. When I can spend pretty much the same amount of money at this point.
1: But I'm saying in your case, don't worry about the new version. But like repairing, I really feel like it wouldn't be that bad.
2: Well, I do want to say that I'm going to hold up a number on my hands as to like how much money it was. I think I need a new one.
1: Probably, yeah, actually, yeah.
2: You know what? It was on sale. It was half off. It was half off.
0: Yeah.
1: That's a steal. Mm-hmm. Anyways, we'll move from that. I don't know. PC, I never got behind consoles. I've always loved PC so much more just because I like the environment. Mm-hmm. I like being able to have
0: shaking his head violently.
1: A machine that violently? Does everything that I need.
0: Semi-violently.
1: But then again, also, my career is based inside of a computer, so it makes sense that I like that.
0: Also, you say that building a PC is, like, not necessarily that hard. I'm still really bad at, doing easy things. I don't think that
1: when I say it's not that hard, it's the same type of thing where, like, if you wanted to teach yourself to repair, like, a door, and you were to like look up some YouTube, look up some things about it, I feel like you could do the same thing. The problem with building a PC in that sense is there's a lot of ways to mess it up.
0: Exactly.
1: However, if you don't rush into it and you look up and you learn what the parts do, which is, you don't need to get that in depth to it, not that bad. I haven't built a PC myself, but I'm a CS student and so I know everything about it. Mm-hmm. And I feel like for the average person, or even less for the average person, but more for you guys, because I know you guys, and I know you're relatively familiar with technology, I feel like it would not be that hard to teach you.
2: I think the main, because I agree with your sentiment, I think that the main problem is, like, knowing which ones to get, because, like, you can know what a graphics card does. But you can also...
1: And that's what you reach out to friends for. Mm-hmm. Don't reach out to your friends to build the PC. Reach out to your friends for advice on what to get. Mm-hmm.
0: I think for me, it's just the amount of anxiety behind going into building a PC. Like,
3: just
0: I think
3: have
0: that
3: someone
0: I would
3: else do
0: just...
3: it for you.
0: That's like the opposite of what Colin just said.
3: No. I'm saying, but like, have someone else build it for you, though.
1: But like, what do you have somebody else build?
0: Oh, yeah.
1: But like, see, that's the
0: thing. Hey, Grady,
1: I have a
0: proposition.
3: I don't want to do that.
1: If I could build my car reasonably, I would rather build my car because then I have a better understanding. It's the same thing, like, if I'm building a programming project, I would rather build it myself because I know what's under the hood, so I can fix it and I know the inner workings. But if I have a pre-built PC or if I have a pre-built car, is obvious a pre-built car, but I don't know the inner workings of it, so I have to go deal with mechanics. I have to go deal with these outside forces. So like, obviously with a car, you don't, it's unreasonable for people to put in the effort for that. Mm. But for a computer, I really feel like it's not that unreasonable if you have the drive. Obviously, for some people, this is different. And obviously, for older people who don't have the tech literacy for it, then it's different. Mm-hmm. But I definitely feel like for younger people who are relatively tech literate, it's doable.
0: Cannot build it in one day.
1: You can build it in one day.
0: If I cannot build it in 6 hours.
3: Really?
1: You can build it in 6 hours.
0: If I cannot build it in 2 hours, I'll give up. What?
3: Nothing. That's a little Field of Dreams reference.
1: 2 hours, maybe.
3: Field of Dreams?
1: If you're speed running.
0: If I can't build it in an hour, I give up.
4: So you just kept lowering the bar. And so what I'm hearing is you just give up. If I told you you could build

0: it in 1 second, would you still give up?
1: I think nobody understands how easily I give up at things.
2: Lily, I understand.
0: Maybe the first step to learning how to build a PC is you need to learn to not give up.
2: I also know that you have drive, because I know the way you play. I know the way.
3: I know the way you play Soldier.
2: Well, I was six, just seven. I know the way you play video games.
1: Canon on the loss.
2: You can be very dedicated to things.
3: All right, we got a break for just a second.

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1: You know, we were talking about PCs. They may be great, and they may be nice, but I still have a Nintendo Wii from 2007 that runs smoothly.
2: Me too.
3: It is true. You can't really beat a Nintendo
0: Wii. I miss my Wii U.
3: Okay, now that's a bad take.
0: Nintendo Land.
1: I don't think it's a bad take to miss your Wii U. Wii U was, for all counts and purposes, not a very good console, but it had some very beautiful things about it.
0: It's nostalgic.
2: It had a screen.
1: Yes.
0: Me and my brother and my dad, we would play the Mario game that came out with the Wii U. I forget which one it was. It came out with the Wii U, and we were cats. And we will play as cats, and we would speedrun against each other.
2: Remember that one?
3: I don't know. I just never have gotten
1: Smash
3: into
1: was a
3: consoles.
1: Pretty bad Smash, though.
3: Like, I liked the PS3.
1: I like water because it keeps me hydrated. That's what you just said.
3: I like parts of the PS4. I never got into any of the Xboxes. Nintendo's different. I feel like Nintendo, in true Nintendo fashion, is in its own small island outside of this whole discussion. Mm-hmm. Because
0: it's called Japan.
3: I was gonna say
1: it's called Woohoo Island, but that's good too.
3: With Nintendo's exclusivity, it's like you kinda have to be in its own small island. But like, the Switch is good outside of the problems with the Switch. But
1: which is a lot.
2: I never had a console, really anything as a kid, except our original Wii, which I didn't really play that often. And I feel like now, when I try to play console on things, like at people's house, or sometimes when I play on my Switch, it feels like I'm learning a different language, or at least that's how it felt.
1: I've reached the point in my life where, like, if I don't get into mouse and keyboard soon, it's over for me ever, period.
2: I think we are the antithesis of each other.
1: Here's the thing. Mouse and keyboard sucks stupid because I could just like sit on my couch with a controller.
3: Mm-hmm. No, but the controller is so much worse.
1: No, but it's so nice in my hand, and I'm lying back and my legs are stretched out.
3: Okay, actually, not, the comfort on my face is fair.
2: See, I will fall asleep.
0: Yeah.
1: Have I ever fell asleep playing games?
3: You need one of the setups that
2: Grady,
3: looks like
2: I have
3: the...
2: with you, and I play with a mouse and keyboard.
3: Grady, you need one of the setups that looks like one of those droids from the prequels in Star Wars.
1: Do you guys know? Oh, I cannot remember his name. He has like a very in-depth flight sim, and he's always...
3: Oh, I know who you're talking about. He plays that one game.
1: I want to say it's Elite Dangerous. It's one of the big space games, but...
3: That thing's insane.
1: Yeah. That's if I had a reasonable disposable income and free time, I would be putting my time into stuff like that. Although I don't think I would do a flight simulator because I'm not that into big flying
3: Euro
1: games.
3: Truck.
0: I have a friend.
1: Yeah.
0: I have a friend who's been working like full time over the summer, and she keeps posting on her Instagram story like, come fly with me, and it's like a 7-hour long video of like a flight.
2: Oh.
1: An actual
0: like
1: flight?
0: No, like a flight simulator.
1: I was gonna be like, if you're getting it to actual planes, that's cool. Mm-hmm. I mean, actual flight simulator is cool too, but
2: I guess, but it's a little you can say it. It's a little bit less cool.
1: I think there's a difference. If you're going into like space games, flight simulator is really the only way you could go because
2: yeah,
1: you get.
2: That's true.
1: But like,
0: well,
1: if you're getting your pilot's license,
0: Kerbal Space
1: Program. Well, Kerbal Space Program.
3: I know.
1: You know what I mean?
3: No. I watched the worst video the other day. Or I was at a friend's house and I watched it.
1: Torbjorn Space.
3: I watched a video of a guy playing Kerbal. The video was titled like "Beating Kerbal Space Program Without Using Google." And it's
0: we
3: moving to an era of gaming where we're gonna have people posting challenge videos and it's just them playing the game? Come on. Come
2: without
3: on.
2: Without using Google.
3: What do you mean? Just
2: 75% in Hollow Knight without using Google.
3: And he
1: 36%
3: he beat it with all of the stuff in the game in like 8 hours. Or his goal, which was to make it to the moon and make it back. And he did that in like 8 hours without using Google.
1: By the way.
3: And it's like,
1: Lydia, I'm sorry that I forgot the name of Marisa Tomei. I'm sorry.
2: From my cousin. Accent, yeah.
3: But it's just like, so we're just playing video games? Like, why do we name that challenge?
4: Call it a let's play.
1: That's called engagement.
3: Oh. I just, I can't wait to see, because this makes me think, are we going to start getting videos that it's like beating X video game without using ChatGPT?
2: Oh my goodness.
1: Don't say that, Colin.
3: Writing but a like, no, I know. That's how I feel about this video. Are we going to get that? Is that coming? I don't want to see that.
2: That's crazy.
3: That's like, what? And this is coming from somebody who loves wiki required games, but like, that's because I love looking at wikis. I don't want to see that.
4: 100%ing Stardew Valley without the wiki.
3: Like,
4: okay, we're playing the game
2: 100%ing
4: now.
2: Geometry Dash without Google.
4: That's good.
3: I don't know. It made me sad. Anyways, there was
1: The without wiki or Google has the potential to be interesting, but only as an additional modifier, not as a solo thing.
2: Yeah.
1: Unless you're playing like Terraria or something.
3: One for
1: you've never
3: me
1: played before.
3: That I want to do that I think this can work as a challenge is like Lockout Bingo Blueprints. Blueprints is a heavy puzzle game. That making that wikiless, I think, is an actual challenge. Because that requires you to have already beaten the game, so you have a substantial knowledge, and it's not just you playing the game. It's the wiki is assumed in my opinion in Lockout Bingo for players who don't have enough information.
1: All right.
3: Or enough time.
1: Here's my pitch. It's an archipelago.
3: Okay, I like where this is going.
1: But
3: wait, hold on. For the listeners at home, Archipelago is a multi-game randomizer. So, for instance, if you were playing, like, Legend of Zelda and, what's another good one? Metroid.
1: That works, too.
3: You could open a chest in Legend of Zelda and find one of your bombs for Metroid, and it would send it to the other player. And in the same way, the Metroid player could find something for the Legend of Zelda player.
1: And give you, like, a heart canister
3: and,
1: or something.
3: Yeah, and it's the same sort of randomizer like you'd have for any randomized game where all there are checks in the sense that that chest is a check. So something normally would spawn there, but instead something else spawns there, and it's just the games are randomized within each other.
1: Anyway, it's an archipelago. The games don't matter. I don't care what they are. However, you don't get told what you're sending or who it gets sent to, and you don't get hints.
3: What do you mean you don't get told?
1: Well, depending on like what, so, like some things will be like sent blank to blank.
3: Yeah.
1: See,
3: I think that can work depending on the game.
1: It depends on the game.
3: Because, like, it'd be really funny to send, like, a Terraria player hard mode without telling them, and it's just like, that guy's not supposed to spawn yet. But, like, for certain games, that just doesn't really work.
1: No. It has to be generally probably smaller games, yes. But this is a true challenge run.
4: I think the real challenge run we should be doing is we're building up a big 7x7x84 cube in Minecraft, and every gift on TikTok Live is a block of TNT.
2: I think that the real challenge we should be doing is the friendship challenge.
4: Aww,
1: well,
4: I think we're all friends together
2: and happy and nice.
1: In my challenge randomizer, everyone just gets sent like love and appreciation when I do checks.
2: Yeah,
4: That's beautiful. And honestly,
2: no.
1: Don't say it.
2: Please don't.
1: I'll leave.
4: That's bro.
1: Okay.
2: That's so funny.
4: Thanks for laughing.
2: I thought that was
4: good. I appreciate that.
3: Wow.
1: I hate AI.
4: Yeah.
2: Yeah, we know.
1: And
2: yeah,
1: the movie.
2: Too. Hashtag
1: movie. Actually, I've never seen the movie. I can't make a claim on it, but.
2: And people named Al.
1: Whoa, whoa, whoa, whoa.
2: It's too close to
1: AI.
2: No,
1: that's This music was made by Al, and that's okay.
2: No.
1: I love Al.
2: No.
1: I really still need to watch his biopic. His purely 100% correct biopic.
4: See, I was convinced.
3: Daniel Radcliffe?
1: Yes.
4: I was convinced that never came out and was just a trailer.
1: Yeah, it kind of feels like that because it was a Roku original.
4: That's what? We're going to Roku City.
1: We're going to Roku City. You know what they have? Weird Al.
4: Just eat it.
1: It did feel like, yeah, it did feel like a concept.
3: Trailer. I can't wait for Weird Al to appear in Michael 2.
2: Can I say something really bad?
4: Michael 2? Oh, that's good.
3: Because there needs to be a sequel. It literally sets it up for a sequel. Yeah. It literally, at the end of the movie, has a card that says, like, Michael will be back in Avengers Doomsday or something.
2: No. They didn't get the rights to the second half of his life.
3: Really?
2: Yeah.
3: That's why they did that?
2: Yeah.
3: That's funny.
4: Oh my god.
1: Yeah, it seems like, never mind.
2: It's because it was just so up in the air with everything. See. But also, wait, what was I going to say? Oh, this is just a very short comment. I get Weird Al and You Know Miles mixed up in my mind. To the point where I don't know the difference.
3: I had never at a dream. I had never heard You Know Miles until yesterday when I was playing Chungus Odyssey 2, and friend I was playing, I pulled a card that said, any player picks a song, you have to sing 1 minute of it. I originally chose myself, but then my friend convinced me to let him pick, and he said I could pick any You Know Miles song. I had never heard of You Know Miles before, so I went to Spotify, and I looked it up, and the first one I came across was, hold on, it was Sea Lion. So I sung the first minute of Sea Lion.
4: That's beautiful.
3: Yeah.
4: I work in a bakery, so the kitchen is there at around either 3:30 or 4 a.m. And very often I walk in and You Know Miles is playing like on repeat.
2: Oh.
4: Thanks, that's Z. So special. I love you, Z. We got a break.
3: Wow.
2: Bye.

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0: Guys, which do you think was a better biopic? Michael or Bo Rap?
1: What?
0: Bohemian Rhapsody.
1: Oh.
2: I haven't seen either.
1: Michael. I saw Michael in the theaters, and the person next to me had one of those audio translating devices, which, first off, very cool. Second off, it was delayed. So someone would say something, and then I would hear it in Spanish.
3: That would upset me.
1: It got on my nerves a little bit, but...
2: What are you gonna do?
0: I think if you're at the movie theater, you should have headphones or something like that.
1: Yeah, I agree.
2: Oh, wait. Oh, okay, I see.
1: Like, I could hear... maybe they
2: did
1: have headphones.
2: I kind of just assumed it did have headphones and it was loud.
1: Maybe he did have headphones, but I could hear it audibly, like, clearly, and make out words and
3: that
1: stuff.
3: Would
1: but I think that it helped with my Spanish.
3: I would actually...
0: Hola!
1: Soy Dora!
3: Yeah, I would hate that.
2: Soy Michael!
1: Hola, Soy Michael. It would also translate the laughs. It was, like, really bad. It's okay.
0: Yeah. We're almost there, guys.
2: Guys,
1: I feel like this has been a really good episode.
2: There's one more knock-knock left.
0: There's one more knock-knock left.
1: Forever.
3: Well, not forever.
2: Hey, well, everyone knows we're going on a reunion tour afterwards, and we're hitting a large portion of the Eastern Seaboard, one city in Colorado, a few places in the West, and Toronto, so we can call it international.
1: Right.
3: It's true.
1: I was going to say. Can we go to the Philippines, too?
3: No.
2: No.
1: Please?
2: No,
3: we can go to China, though.
0: We can go to... I'm trying to think where the biggest population of the Philippines in America is. Or, like, Philippines.
1: Probably Texas.
0: Or we can go to Texas Day Brazil.
1: We can go to Texas Roadhouse.
3: Stop talking about food, please.
1: I'm sorry.
2: We can do... You guys are familiar with the Denny's Grand Slam, obviously.
1: No.
0: Of course.
2: We can do the Roadhouse Grand Slam.
3: You know how I was talking about Chungus Odyssey 2? I also played Pogos to Denny's, which is basically the same game except it had worse gimmicks.
2: Pogos to Denny's?
3: Yeah, like Kung Fu Panda.
2: Like Kung Fu Panda.
3: And you
0: I'm not just a panda.
3: I'm
0: the
1: panda. The only... For a
2: oh,
1: very
2: man, if
1: long...
2: only they made a fourth movie.
1: If only.
3: Wait, did they?
1: Yeah.
0: Man, yes, I really hope Awkwafina's in it.
2: I hope it doesn't butcher all of the characterization that's done of like basically every character in the previous three
3: movies. I actually don't know
2: what
3: happens in the fourth movie, so I'm just going to pretend like it doesn't exist, because
2: well,
3: to me it
2: I
3: does not.
2: I haven't seen it, but I do know what happens, and I'm going to pretend like it doesn't exist.
1: I think the only good thing that came out of it was the Dragon Warrior. It's me!
2: Wait, no.
1: No,
2: that's
1: not the
2: fourth
1: one.
3: Don't they like gut all of the villains?
2: Yes.
3: Oh my god,
2: yes.
3: I actually do.
2: Yes.
1: That is totally the fourth one.
3: I repressed
0: it. No, it's not.
1: Maybe I'm crazy. Never mind.
2: The fourth one has like, was she a chameleon or someone?
3: Yeah.
1: It's like somewhere. I thought that's the one where he becomes not the Dragon Warrior anymore, and he passes on the torch.
2: What?
1: Poe.
0: The fourth one, I haven't seen the fourth
2: I haven't, one. I haven't seen the fourth one either.
1: I have.
2: Are you sure?
1: Yes.
2: Who does he fight in it?
1: He fights, like, all of the villains. They come
0: yes,
1: back.
0: Yeah, because she's a chameleon.
2: Then. Yeah, okay.
1: Yeah.
0: But that's a different movie.
1: No, because the thing is, this new girl comes in, and she think she's like a squirrel or something. And then they have a tournament to see who the new Dragon Warrior is going to be. And Poe's like, no, I don't want to have this tournament because I'm the Dragon Warrior.
0: It's
1: and I'm
0: in Kung
1: be the
0: Fu Panda 3. I just googled it.
1: Okay, never mind.
2: You're right about the plot of the fourth, but I know that quote, and I wouldn't know that quote because I haven't seen the fourth one.
1: Because I watched it at a UK event, and it was on a big screen, and I was like, "That's in this movie?" Because I've only seen the first and the fourth Kung Fu Panda.
2: Maybe.
0: Oh, I see. It was quoted again in the fourth one because it became a meme.
1: Oh,
0: I'm pretty sure.
1: I see.
3: I think
1: I understand now.
3: Wait, okay. We talked about Kung Fu Panda 4. Who's hyped for the new Shrek? And the crowd goes wild.
2: I'm going to probably see it just out of curiosity mostly. I've only seen the first 3 Shrek movies and then obviously Puss in Boots: Last Wish. So that's what I'm working with.
1: I haven't seen the first Puss in
2: Boots.
1: Kind of
2: the high
1: points,
2: frankly.
1: I have seen the second one though. And the second one was real good.
2: I've heard people say, what is it, Shrek 4 is not as bad as some people say it is, but, like, also, I'm not going to be the one that
0: I only really care about the first and second.
2: I really like the second one's perfect. The first one's a classic, and the third one is whatever. It's not good, but it's fine.
1: I watched the first two Shreks for the first time ever this summer, and it's actually been so wonderful to be able to say.
2: Is the third one Rumpelstiltskin, or is the third one Prince Charming?
3: The third one is the one that nobody knows about. The fourth one is
2: okay. Third one is I've seen 1, 2, and 4 because the third one has Prince Charming as the main villain. I think.
1: What?
0: Lily,
1: what?
0: What are your opinions of Rumpelstiltskin?
1: In general?
0: Well, from Shrek.
1: From Shrek?
0: Do you think he's hot?
1: What?
2: Sign it!
0: Do not show me that gift.
2: Let me see it.
1: Why did you ask me specifically?
0: I don't know. I thought you could bond.
2: Did you say I thought we could bond?
3: Wait, does that mean you think Rumpelstiltskin's hot?
0: A little bit.
1: A little bit.
3: Oh my god. Man,
1: I will never ever yuck your yum, but no, I do not think
0: he's
1: hot.
0: Let me find the edit.
3: My
0: phone.
3: Oh,
0: hold on.
3: No.
1: You can use my phone.
0: Okay. Yeah, give me your phone.
1: It's
0: Lily.
1: Over there. Okay.
0: Well, if you're offering.
1: Since you're offering, Ren just dropped my phone.
2: Ren just dropped a bomb. That's what Ren just did.
3: The only things that I care about from the fourth movie are the chimichanga stand bit and the sign it scene.
1: Sign it.
2: What's this? That's my chimichanga stand. No, Cookie. We're not going to eat that.
0: Trust me, I
2: love Cookie too.
3: Wow.
0: Okay, I got to show you this.
3: That's. I can't. Why? Why? Rumpelstiltskin of all people.
1: I just. Of all the things that you were about to ask me, I'm never going to be one of them.
2: You know what?
1: I would have never guessed.
2: I understand.
0: I think that's it. That's not it. That's not it. There's a different one.
3: There's multiple?
0: There's multiple. I'm not the only one.
2: I'm surprised by the fact that there's multiple Rumpelstiltskin edits.
0: Hold on.
1: I truly thought. My first thought was Once Upon a Time Rumpelstiltskin.
0: No.
1: Of which, no, I also don't think he's hot. He's an old man.
0: I have to find it.
1: That's Grandpa.
2: Sign it.
1: Me when I'm a postage delivery man.
0: He's a little hot in Once Upon a Time.
1: This isn't gonna work. No, no, he's not.
0: Ren,
1: stop.
0: Find it? No, I couldn't. Okay. I'll look for it later.
1: Okay.
0: It's probably my save.
3: This is the worst way to end this episode.
2: No, this is perfect. This is so fitting.
1: This is our beautiful filler before our grand finale.
2: This encapsulates us perfectly.
1: I think it does.
3: I don't think
1: you understand how easy it is to convince me that someone is hot. If I'm saying that he's not hot, he's not hot.
3: Oh just my god.
2: Ren, I'm saying I understand why you. I don't agree, but I understand.
1: This is mostly a joke, by
0: you're
1: like a friend that I'm concerned about.
3: You can't roll back on it now. You kept the bit of it too long. I'm just going to believe you now.
0: And okay, whatever.
1: And that's okay.
3: And that's growth.
1: That's growth.
0: Oh, full circle. Oh, my goodness.
3: It's always circular. Because consistency makes the best comedy.
2: Rough shape.
3: Which
1: it's,
3: is why.
1: It's an ellipse.
3: Knock, knock.
0: Who's there?
3: Colin.
0: Colin who?
3: Just Colin to tell you another knock knock joke. It's been a while since I hit that one.
1: It's been a while.
3: Hold on. Remember the first year where I did weekly knock knock jokes? That was good.
2: You should bring back knock knock jokes for the final.
3: Maybe I'll bring another one.
1: I think you should
3: one.
1: Start every segment next week for our final grand finale episode.
3: See, I'll say right now, okay, I'm going to do that. But then next week when we get there and I haven't prepped any of them, it'll be a little.
1: I'll remind you.
2: No, you're not.
1: Yes,
2: I will. No, you're not going to.
1: I am the most rememberful person.
3: Is that like how you said you were going to get free people for Clock Tower?
1: And guess what? I got more than you did.
3: Because I told you I was going to get no one.
1: Yeah.
3: I specifically told you that I wasn't going to get any of
2: them. We don't need to rehash this here.
1: Yeah.
3: It's okay. We're going to rehash it. You guys sound like my parents.
1: What?
3: That's my favorite bit when my friends are fighting. And they always stop fighting.
1: Oh, isn't I used to pull beautiful? That bit a lot.
2: Everybody stop fighting.
1: Stop fighting.
3: Wow.
1: Hello. We're like parrots.
3: It's true. It's true.
0: Oh my goodness. Wow.
3: What a week.
0: Whoa. Well,
2: you sound like a parrot.
0: Yeah, my voice cracked.
1: It's okay.
0: Well, we gotta get going. It's been a wonderful week.
1: Bye, guys.
0: Bye.
1: We'll see you next week for the very last time.
2: One more time.
0: It might be ever.
1: Don't miss us too much.
3: It won't be ever. It won't.

My fellow Americans, over the past few decades, we have been listening to WRFL Lexington continuously broadcast the best content known to man. Now, my scientists tell me that this concentration of unique and interesting music is not found anywhere else in nature and deserves careful scientific study. And that is why we are sending an auditory expedition to WRFL Lexington. We choose to listen to WRFL, not because it is easy, but because it is all the way to the left. Thank you, and God bless.

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1: Hello and welcome to Here Comes Trouble. I'm DJ Ava and I'm here today with
2: DJ Valerie
1: and
3: hey, it's me, special guest Luke.
2: And that was guest Luke.
1: Guest Luke and DJ Valerie and DJ Ava are here for the next hour and 45 minutes. It's very rainy outside, but you know what makes that better is classical bangers, such as the ones that I just played. You heard two songs in the last 15 minutes. You heard the second movement of Philip Glass's Low Symphony, that was Some Are. And after that was To Concerto, or The Concert by Manos Hadjidakis from the album Gioconda Smile. I felt those were very thematic for the rain. They were sort of low-key, but a little bit melancholy. But still, classical bangers. What do you think, DJ Valerie?
2: I really enjoyed them. Thank you, DJ Ava.
1: Thanks, DJ Valerie. But coming up, I'm going to play some John Adams, which is going to be super cool. This is one of my favorite of his pieces.
2: Woot woot.
1: Woot woot.
2: Which one?
1: The first one of Hallelujah Junction, which is actually in, what's it called? The movie with Timothy Chalamet and Armie Hammer. What's it called?
3: Call Me By Your Name.
1: Yes. I love that movie and I love this piece.
2: That's the soundtrack to that movie is amazing. I will say, like, I would recommend, like, people to check it out because there's also that gorgeous Ravel piece.
1: Yes,
2: throughout it, and Sufjan Stevens is on there too.
1: No skips.
2: Yeah, it's incredible. I mean, it's absolutely devastating music most of the time. But
1: bring your tissues. But yeah, still, it's really good. So we're gonna play that. So I don't think you need tissues because it's a really good piece still. But the sky is crying, so that's enough. Anyway, here is John Adams. Thank you for listening, and keep it all the way to the left.

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1: 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Welcome back to Here Comes Trouble. 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
3: guest Luke, I guess.
1: Guest Just Luke, guest. Regular, normal guest Luke. We're having a great time in the studio, and I'm going to tell you what you just heard in the past 15 minutes. Around 6:15, you heard the first movement of John Adams's Hallelujah Junction. After that was Brahms's Dance Number 5 in G minor from his 21 Hungarian Dances. And after that was Vanity Fair by Anthony Collins. Very smooth, chill, rainy music, except for the Hungarian Dance. But that's okay. You need a little pick-me-up now and then. So that's what we're rocking with today. Next up is going to be a piece called Drift of Rainbows by Dan Visconti. And the CD jewel case says that it's very chill, very wandering, sort of folksy classical music. So I think that'll be a perfect vibe for today. So get excited for that. Thank you for listening to WRFL and Here Comes Trouble. And keep it all the way to the left.

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1: Welcome back to Here Comes Treble. This is DJ Ava, and I'm going to tell you what you just heard in the past 15 minutes around 6:27. Oops, that's not right. Around 6:33, you heard Drifts of Rainbow by Dan Visconti from his work Lonesome Roads. After that was the fourth movement, the fourth and final movement. That's the name, final, animated, is the fourth and final movement of Maurice Ravel's Piano Trio in A Minor, and that was played by the On Trio. And from the cover of the jewel case of the CD, it looks like they're all sisters, so that's very cute. I can't imagine playing a piano piece with two of my sisters, but that's amazing that they can do it. And I'm going to tell you something else as well. I'm going to tell you a little bit about what's going on around town this week. Tomorrow, August the 12th, Wednesday, Jordan Lee King and Trey Hendrick are going to be at the Burl at 8 p.m. on Friday, August 14th. Same as it ever was, a Talking Heads tribute is going to be at the Burl at 8 p.m. And this Sunday, August 16th, the Garrett Boys are going to be with Oliver Sayani at the Burl at 8 p.m. If you liked any of those events or you want to see some more, you can find them at wrfl.fm/events. But coming up next, we have something really cool. We have a piece that was composed for orchestra and barrel organ, which DJ Valerie helped me figure out what it was. And apparently, DJ Valerie, do you want to talk about it?
2: It's kind of like those musical boxes where there's this cylindrical thing that has knobs, and you would wind it up, and then it would... the little knob-type things that were facing out of the cylinder would then hit, like, small little... I'm trying to think of what they're called. But, like, little metal pieces. Like, I remember my grandma giving me, a musical box. But I'm not exactly sure how the barrel organ functions. But it functions in a similar way, except instead of, like, hitting a metal ting thing, it does something else, but with, like, pipes, similar to a pipe. We'll have to listen and see how it sounds, but it functions similarly to how a musical box
1: so that sounds does, or a music really box awesome. Does. Super yeah. cool. We're going to hear it soon. The French actually is on the title for this concerto, and it's called the barrel organ is called the Orgue de Barbarie, which sort of would translate to not really the barbarians, but sort of, I guess, like that, the organ of the common people, so...
2: That makes sense, because they're very small. Like, they could be wheeled around, so I would honestly kind of think of them as, like, this festival instrument that could be wheeled around and...
1: Sort of like a street thing?
2: Yeah.
1: Super cool! So a little bit of that, and an orchestra! That's gonna be super fun to listen to. So, I'll stop talking about it, and we'll get right into it. There's about 15 more minutes left of DJ Ava DJing, and then another hour of classical bangers with DJ Valerie. So stay tuned for the barrel organ and for DJ Valerie. Thank you for listening. Keep it all the way to the left.

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0: Hi, it's Kyle M., or sometimes people call me Kyle Mooney, and you're listening to WRFL 88.1 FM. 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
1: It's perfect.
2: Welcome back. You are listening to WRFL Lexington, and we're about to bring some trouble with some classical bangers. This is the show Here Comes Trouble, and you just heard Rachmaninoff's Moment Musicale in B minor from the Opus 16. And that was, of course, performed by Vladimir Horowitz. And before that, we heard Contrapuntis number 10 by Bach, performed by Zhu Xiaomei from her album Die Kunst der Fugue. And on the top of the hour, we heard Mozart's overture from Don Giovanni, performed by the Drottningholm Court Theater Orchestra. And, chorus is in the whole opera, but we didn't hear the chorus in that particular piece because it was the overture. But up next, we have Los Recuerdos de la Habana, which translates to The Memories of Havana. And this is by Ole Bornemann Bull. And I picked this piece because it's from an album called Nordic Violin Favorites, but it's called The Memories of Havana, which is in Cuba. So, I'm guessing the composer Ole Bull traveled to Cuba way back in the day.
3: Sounds like he had a good time.
2: And I guess he enjoyed his memories and decided to compose a whole piece for it. So we're going to get to listen to Havana from a Norwegian point of view, which is quite exciting, I guess. So you'll want to stay tuned for this one. You won't want to miss it. So, as always, keep it tuned all the way to the left.

The Martin Luther King Center empowers University of Kentucky students to enhance their college experience by fostering student success, civic leadership, and community building, grounded in Dr. King's vision of the beloved community. 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

0: Want to get involved with WRFL? 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

0: me and DJ Ava, then go to Disso as membership director Leah just informed us.
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0: Or if you don't want to play classical music, you can play quite literally anything else as well. There's no genre limits on this station, and that's how we can play such beautiful classical bangers here in Lexington.
1: You can't be just like us, but you can be pretty darn close.
0: Oh, yeah. Well, speaking of classical bangers, we just heard Wagner's Dance of the Apprentices, and that was performed by the London Royal Symphony Orchestra, conducted by Leopold Stowowski, and that was from the Stowowski Stereo Collection. And then before that, we heard Old Borman Bull's Los Recuerdos de la Habana. So, and that was from a Nordic Violin Favorites, like we talked about earlier. So, Nordic POV of Havana. Hopefully, it made you feel like you were just soaking up the sun on a beach in Cuba.
1: Mm-hmm.
0: But anywho, coming up next, we have A Beg from Variations Opus 1 by Robert Schumann, and this is performed by Vladimir Ashkenazi. So, more classical bangers coming up next. You excited, DJ Ava?
1: I am ecstatic. I can't wait to stop talking so we can hear these classical bangers.
0: I know. Let's cut the yip-yap and just get straight to it. So keep it tuned all the way to the left so you don't miss any classical bangers.

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1: All right. We are sadly in the last couple minutes of Here Comes Trouble this week, but have no fear. We'll be back next week with more classical bangers. And speaking of classical bangers, we just heard Variations on a Hungarian Song, Opus 21, Number 2 by Johannes Brahms, performed by Julius Katchen. And before that, we heard the Abegg Variations by Robert Schumann, performed by Vladimir Ashkenazy. And with our last few minutes left, DJ Ava and I would like to thank all of our lovely listeners for tuning in and week out. We really appreciate all of our lovely listeners and all your call-ins. We just got a very nice call from a very nice listener, and we really appreciate that. And we appreciate that there are other avid classical music listeners out there who, of course, only listen to the classical bangers. And we really appreciate that.
2: Because we only play the classical bangers. So it's nice to know that people are out there receiving what we're putting on the air.
1: It's pretty slay and it's pretty awesome. But have no fear, we'll be here next Tuesday again, 6 to 8, to play some more. But we're not all out of classical bangers yet today. Up next, as we know, my favorite composer is Chopin. So, of course, it wouldn't be a Here Comes Trouble sequence without a piece by Chopin. And this one is the Ballade, number 1 in G minor from the Opus 23. And this is performed by another one of my favorite pianists, Artur Rubinstein. And this is from his album, The Chopin Collection. So, get hype. Get excited for the last couple of minutes of Here Comes Trouble this week. This is definitely a classical banger that you do not want to miss. So thank you for listening and keep it tuned all the way to the left.